0: ensuring the patients are safely discharged home or to where the patients are going after they've been in the hospital. And the hospital is made up of four clinical divisions, and each clinical division reports into me for the day-to-day running of the hospital.
1: Right, it's quite a key job, especially nowadays, isn't it? It's
0: become a lot busier.
1: Yeah, because there's been so much press, isn't there, about hospitals not being able to cope. And this is what it's all about, I suppose. You've got to free up beds where you can and things like that.
0: I mean, I think the key thing really is ensuring that our patients get the best experience when they're in hospital. I mean, nobody wants to be in hospital in the first place.
1: Yeah.
0: And it's really ensuring that when the patients arrive at hospital, they're looked after well when they come in. They have a good stay whilst they're with us in the hospital. And they go back out home or to work where they're going to have onward care in a fitter position than they were when they arrived.
1: Yeah, key job then.
0: Absolutely.
1: No wonder you're grey.
0: Keeps me busy. I had hair before I started.
1: Oh, right. I wonder where it had gone. Now, you brought some music along. So what's your first choice?
0: My first choice is Ballroom Blitz by The Sweet. And this is the first record I ever bought at about the age of 9 in Cheam in Surrey. And I used to love watching Top of the Pops as a child. And The Sweet were my favourite band. And I used to nag my father to go to buy The Sweet, and eventually he gave in and went and bought the record, and I've still got it now.
1: Let's have a listen to The Sweet with Ballroom Blitz.

0: That was Ballroom Blitz by The Sweet. Going back to your early days, where were you born?
1: I was born in St Helier Hospital in Carshalton in Surrey, and spent the first 10 years of my life living in Sutton in Surrey. And then when I was 10, my family moved to Chepstow.
0: Oh, right, just down the road.
1: Yeah, so we relocated from the wilds of South London to the rurality of Chepstow, and it was quite a change of lifestyle. And my father relocated for business reasons, and set up a business in Chepstow in computing.
0: Yes,
1: in the early days, and so yeah, that's my first recollections of life.
0: Well, it's a lovely town, isn't it?
1: Yes, Chepstow's nice. It's nice if you live there. It's nice to visit, but it's not the place you probably want to live forever. Everybody knows everybody. It's quite a small little town.
0: And everybody knows everybody else's business.
1: That's a bit like that as well.
0: Yes. And what river... Is it on the estuary?
1: It's on the River Wye.
0: Oh, it's on the Wye?
1: The castle's on the Wye.
0: Okay.
1: And, and it's got a lovely castle, nice bridge, nice summer pubs in the... nice pubs in the summer evenings.
0: Oh, great.
1: So it's a nice little trip out to Chepstow.
0: Oh, I must make a point of doing that. So you're in Chepstow for a bit, and then you...
1: Yes, I was in Chepstow for a while, effectively for my secondary education, and then went to college in Newport for 2 years, studying hotel and catering management, and then followed up with a further 2 years in college in Blackpool.
0: All right.
1: Lancashire.
0: Oh, Bill.
1: So, so I went to Blackpool for 2 years, and then following that, left education and got my first job at Manor Park Hospital in Bristol. It's in Fishponds in Bristol. Care of the Elderly Hospital. It had over 600 beds. A very large Care of the Elderly Hospital. And it used to be the old Stapleton Workhouse, which is subsequently now closed and is all boarded up. So that was my first job in 1984.
0: So what's your second choice of music?
1: My second choice of music is actually the Sex Pistols, Anarchy in the UK, which may be a slightly unusual choice, but I think what I found was when I moved from South London to Chepstow, I felt a little bit of an outsider when I first moved there, and the first day I started at school was the 1st of March 1974, which was St David's Day. I'd never been to school in Wales before, and girls were dressed up in national costume. We had to make a daffodil out of an egg box, draw a dragon, and sing the national anthem in Welsh. And people thought I'd come from another planet, and I felt a bit like it as well. So I started to get involved in lots of groups, and I got involved with the Scout group in Bulwark in Chepstow, and we used to set up regular discos, and we were really into punk music, a small group of us at that stage, and this was one of the songs we always played.
0: We must have a listen to this one. This is Anarchy in the UK by the Sex Pistols.

0: And that was Anarchy in the UK by the Sex Pistols. I'm talking to Eric Gatling, Executive Director of Service Delivery for the Foundation Trust. You're in Manor Park Hospital in Bristol, and big one, a very big hospital.
1: It was a big hospital, but it was, as I said, a care of the elderly hospital, so we didn't have any operating theatres, we didn't have any of the services we've got here in the acute hospital in either Cheltenham or Gloucester. It was effectively somewhere in the region of about 30, 40 wards with some day facilities, and it was all elderly patients.
0: What, caring for them?
1: Caring for elderly patients, yes.
0: And what's that equivalent to now, having nursing homes or something like that?
1: It's probably closer to what some of the community hospitals are more like.
0: Okay.
1: Rather than a main acute hospital.
0: So there were some big hospitals in Bristol at that time, weren't those?
1: That's right. So it was closely linked with Frenchay Hospital in Bristol. Frenchay was kind of the main acute hospital, where if patients got critically ill, that's where they were then taken.
0: Yeah.
1: And it was about a mile away from Frenchay.
0: Okay, and the sort of job you were doing there was...
1: I started off managing support services. So I was looking after the cleaning of the hospital, the patient laundry, patient hairdressing, and also managing the staff residences. Quite a varied selection of services. But the main part was ensuring the hospital was clean and tidy and the patients' environment was the right environment. And I did that job for just over 3 years.
0: And did you enjoy it?
1: I loved it. Yeah. It was a great grounding in, you know, learning a lot of things about how the health service worked, but also a lot of issues managing groups of staff as well.
0: Yeah.
1: A lot of staffing issues.
0: Because presumably in those days, I mean, I think nowadays they do still have matrons, don't they, within the hospital?
1: Yes. Yes, we had matrons in the hospital.
0: Matrons and sisters and nurses, yes, and so on, and carers. In those days it was the same.
1: Yes.
0: What matron did,
1: a matron had her own sitting room, a matron had her own dining room, and it was a different world in those days.
0: Really?
1: I used to have a member of staff whose job was to go around the staff residences in the evenings to turn down the nurses' beds, getting them ready, would draw their curtains, would put their heating on, and once a week they took round some fruit and a packet of biscuits, and that was in 1984.
0: Really? Slightly different now.
1: Yes. that was one of the first people I employed.
0: Now, what's your next choice of music?
1: My next choice of music is Elvis Costello and the Attractions with one of their records, Radio Radio. And this is the first ever Elvis Costello record I bought. One of the things that I haven't really explained to date is that I have a major obsession with Elvis Costello, and I've got over 1,000 of his records in various different formats and different releases. Mm-hmm. And this, I think, was his fifth release that I really started to enjoy. And subsequently, I've now gone back and collected records before and after, and have continually followed the work of Elvis Costello.
0: Yeah, 1,000 records. Is that CDs and vinyl?
1: It's probably about half vinyl and half CDs.
0: Wow.
1: From all over the world.
0: And have you ever seen him?
1: Loads of times.
0: Yeah? And have you met him?
1: I've met him a number of times, and I've got a whole book of the tickets, set lists, letters that have, you know, bookings, contracts, riders.
0: Oh, really?
1: The whole lot.
0: You're a walking museum, then.
1: Yeah, unfortunately, that's what my children say to me.
0: That's fantastic. Well, let's have a listen then to Radio Radio by Elvis Costello and the Attractions.

0: Right, that was Elvis Costello and the Attractions with Radio Radio. So you were talking earlier, you went to college and you got a degree in catering. Catering, and that led you then into
1: managing support services, me into the NHS.
0: First job was in Bristol.
1: Yes.
0: And you were there for 3 years. What happened after that?
1: So in 1987, I moved over to a similar role, but in Southmead Hospital, which unfortunately now has just been demolished to replace with the new Brunel Hospital. And I started off there managing domestic services, so managing cleaning services across the hospital, far bigger hospital than Manor Park. I was there in total from 1987 to 2000, so 13 years, in a variety of different roles. So I started off managing cleaning services. I then managed women's and children's services, so was a business manager there, so supported lead midwives, and also then managed children's services. So I used to manage the children's wards, children's outpatients, and the children's renal unit that was opening at the time, and did that job for a number of

0: Did you go anywhere special or not?
1: No. Well, we went to Paris last week instead. Did a couple weeks late. So that's... But I couldn't find any record shops, unfortunately. I didn't have enough time to look properly.
0: Oh, yeah. So what's your next choice of music?
1: My next choice of music is by the performer known as Carmel, and it's a single called Bad Day that was released, I think, in about 84 or 85, around that time. And this was a fantastic, uplifting single. It kind of starts a bit doomy and gloomy, but really builds up with great piano and keyboards from Steve Naive. And Steve Naive guested on this record. And Steve Naive, for anybody that's interested, is the keyboard player with Elvis Costello in the Attractions.
0: Has he been the keyboard player for a number of years with
1: Elvis? He's been with Elvis since the beginning. Still with him now.
0: Is he the only one still with?
1: No, he's still got the original drummer, Pete Thomas, and he's got a new guitarist. But Steve Naive and Pete Thomas are still with Elvis.
0: Gosh, amazing.
1: After these years.
0: After all these years.
1: That's right.
0: So let's have a listen to the keyboards in this, and the rest of the song. And this is Bad Day by Carmel.

0: Well, that was Bad Day by Carmel. And I'm talking to Eric Gatling, Executive Director of Service Delivery for the Foundation Trust here in Gloucestershire. We talked about your first job, and also then you went on into Southmead Hospital.
1: Yeah.
0: And what happened after that?
1: So I was at Southmead.

0: Westmead until 2000, which was the year after the merger, to create the North Bristol Trust. And at that stage, I felt I'd been in the same place for a long time, and an opportunity came up to join the National Patient Access Team. So I went for the interview and went for the assessment and was successful in the job. And that was actually a small little team that was set up to work alongside NHS hospitals, supporting them on outpatient improvement and delivering booked admissions and improvements around waiting times.
1: Okay.
0: So I left my role, went over to that role for 2 years, and was then seconded back to the southwest of England and spent most of my time working with the hospitals south of Taunton, so Taunton, Exeter, Plymouth and Cornwall and Dorset, working with them on their waiting lists, on their outpatient services, and becoming a kind of expert advisor to drive improvements. And that was at the time when the government was just introducing 18 weeks as a new target and really having a major focus on long waiting times. Because if you think back about 10, 15 years ago, it wasn't uncommon for people to wait 2-3 years for their operation, even after they'd had their outpatient appointment.
1: And what's it now?
0: 18 weeks. So at the moment, 90% of patients should be seen within 18 weeks.
1: And have an operation with 18?
0: Yes. So 18 weeks from the time you see your GP to the time you have your operation should be 18 weeks.
1: Are they going to try and get that time down?
0: Probably can't get it much lower than that, because by the time you've had your outpatients, by the time you've perhaps had a diagnostic test, an x-ray or something like that, and then by the time you've prepared yourself for your operation, you can't compress it much more than 18 weeks.
1: No.
0: And from a patient point of view, you also need a bit of time to think about things.
1: Yes.
0: You know, and some patients tell us they feel too rushed. So there's an element of what's the optimum time.
1: Yeah, but it looks like 18 weeks is about right.
0: Yes.
1: And in NHS, we're going to run with that for the time being.
0: Yes, and certainly that's been the position now for a number of years. But when I first got involved in about 2000 in this work, most of the country was years, not months, or even weeks.
1: Gosh.
0: So, you know, we've made a good progress over
1: Well, it's good
0: years.
1: To hear.
0: Yeah.
1: I mean, I can't remember those days.
0: Yeah.
1: So it's good to hear that.
0: Yeah.
1: So what's your next track?
0: My next track is by a band called The Men They Couldn't Hang, which was a small folk punk band who started around the mid-80s. And this is a particular track from them which came out on an album, which is called Rosettes. And it's all about supporting football teams abroad.
1: There's something here about Grimsby Town Football Club?
0: Yeah, so around the same time as this music coming out, I also, as well as collecting Elvis Costello records, was also an avid follower of Grimsby Town Football Club, who are not going through the best of times at the moment, who are now in the Conference. And it was around this time they were in what was the first division in Old Money. And I really still actively support Grimsby Town, even though I don't come from Grimsby, but my mother does. And my grandmother comes from Grimsby, and we used to go up there a lot. So I used to end up watching the football. And so as I started watching the football, you know, that combination of watching football and this song absolutely come together.
1: Let's have a listen to The Men They Couldn't Hang and Rosettes.

0: I'm talking to Eric Gatling, Executive Director of Service Delivery for the Foundation Trust here in Gloucestershire. And when did you actually join the Foundation Trust here?
1: So I've been in Gloucester since September 2013. So
0: oh, you're quite new.
1: 2012, actually, I think. It's just right. It is 2012. So I've just done 2.5 years, or 2.25 years.
0: Yes.
1: So I'm in my third winter.
0: And is this winter any worse than...
1: This winter feels a lot harsher than the last year, definitely, in terms of total demand for services, in terms of the number of patients, in terms of the severity of some of the respiratory illnesses that we're seeing this year. Definitely feels different to previous years.
0: Yes, we were talking earlier, and you reckon that maybe some people over Christmas kind of held off coming into hospital or reported their doctors or whatever it was, which has created that huge backlog, yes?
1: The evidence is we've seen a lot more older people coming in over the Christmas New Year period. We've also seen a lot more people coming in with quite severe, particularly respiratory illnesses, and there is a view that perhaps if they could have been seen earlier, you know, in the week or whatever, and whether or not people did hold off over the Christmas period and perhaps left it a little bit too long before they did see their GP, or
0: because there was that sudden surge and you had to, here in Gloucestershire, you had to declare almost a state of emergency, didn't you?
1: That's right. I mean, we declared an internal major incident, and the benefits of doing that was that we were able to get help and support from community partners, did give us some additional capacity and did help alleviate some of the pressures that we were feeling in both the front of the hospital with the numbers of people needing to be admitted.
0: Well, that was a good thing to do, really. I think, was it one of the first Foundation Trusts to do that?
1: Most of the hospitals in the country were in similar positions. We were one of the first hospitals that actually went and declared an incident, but rapidly a number of other hospitals came forward in different parts of the country.
0: And presumably doing that is then involved the community and places in the community where the patients have eventually gone, I guess.
1: That's right. We've certainly seen that we have seen our community colleagues support us with opening additional beds that weren't previously opened in some of the community hospitals. We've also managed to work with the clinical commissioning group who effectively fund our services, and they've bought some additional beds in nursing homes as well to allow some of our patients to stay for a short period of time prior to going home.
0: Yeah.
1: So we have created additional capacity. And the other thing we've noticed over the last month is the number of people turning up to the emergency departments has dropped dramatically. We've now seen between 30 to 40 people a day less in our emergency departments in January than that were coming through in December.
0: We'll talk about that after your next track.
1: Okay.
0: And what's that?
1: This is the Manic Street Preachers and a track by them called There by the Grace of God. And the reason I've chosen this track particularly is that my father was ill for a number of years with cancer, and he was being treated in the Velindra Hospital in Cardiff, and I was at that stage working in Taunton, and I used to drive from Taunton to Cardiff every night to go and see him, and I used to have a kind of selection of CDs in the car, and this was the track that absolutely stuck out in my mind, and it just reminds me, every time I hear it now, it reminds me of driving from Taunton to Cardiff to see my father before he died, unfortunately.
0: Oh.
1: But it was a great track.
0: Well, let's have a listen to this. This is the Manic Street Preachers and There by the Grace of God.

0: That was the Manic Street Preachers, and There by the Grace of God. Now let's go to your family.
1: Yes.
0: You have a family?
1: Yeah, I've got three children. A daughter, Victoria, who's 27, and she's working as a hotel manager in the French Alps, working for an English company, but managing a hotel over there. And she did French at university and is a great French speaker and loves living and working in France. I've got a son who's 25 by the name of Kevin, and he's working actually in Frankfurt in Germany, and he works for Danone Waters, which is the company that makes Evian and Volvic water, and so he works for them in distribution. And I've got a younger son, Peter, who's 21, and he's at university in Portsmouth studying design.
0: So you've got two children abroad and one here?
1: One here, although none at home. They just come home as a hotel.
0: With all his washing and all
1: that. That's right. So that's my children.
0: And what about hobbies? Do you have, you know, interests outside work, apart from Elvis Costello?
1: I love, as I said, you know, collecting records, and I spend quite a lot of weekends going round, you know, record shops and record fairs, and there's a very good record fair in Bristol every quarter at the Colston Hall. And I also actively follow Grimsby Town, so, yeah, I try and look at the fixture list.
0: So Grimsby Town, well, somebody has to support Grimsby Town, don't they?
1: Yeah, they do. I mean, I rang them up one time and said, what time's kick-off? And they said, when can you get here? Gives you an idea of how often, how many sports they get. But they've got quite an active following.
0: They have.
1: Yeah, we see about 300-400 away at the away matches.
0: Oh, really? Oh, that's not bad.
1: No.
0: No, it's pretty good. So what's the next track?
1: My next track is actually by a gentleman by the name of Reckless Eric. And I came across Reckless Eric in the late 70s when he used to be on Stiff Records along with Elvis Costello and Ian Dury and people like that. And then he disappeared for a few years and then re-emerged. And I kind of picked up him again probably about 10 years ago when he started doing some solo work. And he made a small number of records. But I actually found out that he was doing house concerts at that stage with his new wife, who's a lady called Amy Rigby, who's an American singer-songwriter. I contacted him and organised him to come and play in my living room.
0: Really?
1: So I've had Reckless Eric and Amy Rigby do a whole show for about a dozen people in my house, which was fantastic. And the track I've particularly chosen is a track called Joe Meek, which is all about the life and history of the 1960s record producer, Joe Meek, who was very famous for doing records like Telstar and some of those kind of slightly unusual records in his kind of living room, which was upstairs above a handbag shop in the Holloway Road in London. So that's the song, but there is also a big Gloucestershire connection, because Joe Meek actually was born and has been buried in Newent in Gloucestershire.
0: Oh gosh, local lad then.
1: Yes.
0: Oh, gracious. So, well, let's have a listen to Reckless Eric. Love the name. And Reckless Eric with a song called Joe Meek.

0: Well, that was Joe Meek by Reckless Eric. And did Reckless Eric, what did he play? Does he play keyboards?
1: No, he plays guitar.
0: Oh, really?
1: He plays guitar and bass guitar.
0: Yeah.
1: His wife plays keyboards.
0: Oh, right. I wondered what.
1: And he also came along with, it was a full stage set. So he had his two great, he had two kind of speakers. He had a computer which had a kind of drum synthesizer loop on as well.
0: Yes.
1: And he came, it was quite an experience actually. He came about 1 o'clock in the afternoon. It was a Sunday afternoon. He came about 1 o'clock in the afternoon, set everything up, kind of kicked off about 3:30, played for about an hour and a half, then took a break, and then did another set. So effectively did two sets. And at 9:30 at night, I was trying to get him out of the house. It was that kind of, and it was really funny because I was sitting down, you know, kind of going afterwards, you know, showing some of the records I've got and some of the stuff he hadn't even seen.
0: Really?
1: For his own records, you know, kind of coloured pressings from Germany and things like that. Some really unusual stuff. But he was really,
0: that's quite something. I mean, was it loud enough to disturb the neighbours, or had you warned them that?
1: The neighbours went away for the day. But no, it wasn't that loud.
0: No.
1: And I took a couple of pictures, but didn't record it at all. I just kind of took a couple of pictures and did the rest of its memory.
0: How interesting. Gosh,
1: there's a small number of people that are starting to do this now, you know, that do a house concert. You know?
0: Really?
1: Yeah.
0: I've never heard of them. Yeah, so I'm talking to Eric Gatling, Executive Director of Service Delivery for the Foundation Trust in Gloucestershire. Let's just go on to the challenges faced by the NHS, and what are they, and what initiatives are being taken at the moment, and really the future, because it's quite a political animal.
1: Yeah. I mean, I think it's going to be interesting to see what happens over the next couple of months, particularly with going to a general election. And I think, you know, I was hearing some news articles this morning on the radio saying very much that, you know, the public still actively support the NHS and are actually getting concerned by the politicians who are trying to make it into a big political issue. I mean, the big issues we face today are just continual rise in demand. Wherever we look for our services, we are continuing to see, whether it's outpatients, whether it's people being referred in for x-rays or diagnostic tests, or people being referred in for surgery, or the number of people attending the emergency departments. We seem to be months on months breaking new records for the amount of demand that we're seeing, and clearly that gives us capacity constraints, but also gives the system a wider challenge, because eventually we just can't keep growing our demand. And then the other bit is ensuring that we've got enough space to see everybody safely, and that we've got enough staff. And, you know, we're actively always recruiting more nurses, more doctors, keep up with the demands.
0: What about the money side? I mean, the government keep slashing costs, don't they? Or
1: yes, so the money gets tighter every year.
0: Mm-hmm.
1: We have to think about new ways of providing our services. I think within Gloucestershire we've had a good track record of being able to deliver savings and to be able to keep on top of that position, and we need to continue to do that and look at more effective and more creative ways of providing our services, whilst at the same time ensuring that we don't reduce either the patient experience or the quality of the services we provide.
0: You're quite happy about the situation in the Foundation Trust here in Gloucestershire?
1: I think we're doing a very good job with what we've got. We can always do better, and we continue to strive to do better. But I think, you know, the feedback we get from our patients, clearly there's one or two individuals where things don't quite go to plan, but the feedback we get from the vast majority of our patients is that they are very satisfied by the experience that they're getting within the hospital.
0: Yeah, there is a test called the Friends and Family Test.
1: Yes, and we would encourage all of our patients to actively respond and tell us what's working and what isn't working. And it's far better to say that as you're going through your care in the hospital, and we can capture that information, and at the same time we can then ensure that we're trying to always improve our services to this position that patients are getting what they expect.
0: Yeah. And this particular questionnaire is filled out by the friends and family.
1: The question is a very simple question which patients should be filling out.
0: Oh, right.
1: Which is, would you recommend this service to your friends and family?
0: Ah, right, I see.
1: So it's a quite a simple, high-level test that is literally saying, would you recommend this service to your friends and family? It's a bit like, you know, when you go to a hotel, or when you go, you know, for a meal, you know, would you recommend this to someone else? That's the level of what we're asking people to say. And if not, what could we do better?
0: Oh, good.
1: You know, so very much, you know, would you recommend this? If you wouldn't recommend it, what could we do better?
0: Yeah, and I think on the wards, this information is displayed, isn't it?
1: Yes, so the results are displayed on the ward, and they should be on the ward notice boards. Each ward presents back the information that, you know, patients are telling them about their experiences.
0: Good. Right, so we come to your last track. Now, what's it going to be this time? Don't tell me. Elvis Costello.
1: Yeah, what I've ended up with is another song by Elvis Costello, and actually I would say that picking your top eight or eight favourite records is actually a very difficult choice. I was just saying earlier, it's a bit like choosing your favourite child, you know, eight from a great big long list. But what I've decided to do this time is end with the latest record by Elvis Costello, and this is with a new band that he's been working with called The Roots, who are a band that work on American television, supporting one of the chat show hosts in America. And this is a song called Ghost Town, which was originally written and recorded by The Specials in 1979. And this was printed, there's only 500 records, copies of this record made, and there's 250 made on black vinyl and 250 made on white vinyl.
0: Oh, only on vinyl?
1: Only on vinyl. And it's a live track recorded in America last year, and it's Elvis Costello and The Roots singing Ghost Town.
0: Well, let's have a listen to this one.

0: Well, that was Elvis Costello and the Roots with Ghost Town. Well, my thanks to Eric Gatling, Executive Director of the Service Delivery for the Foundation Trust in Gloucestershire. Thank you very much for coming in, Eric, and allowing us to play your favourite pieces of music. Thank you very much.
1: Thank you.

Me and My Music was presented by Colin Dickinson, and today his special guest was Eric Gatling. The music on today's programme was The Sweets with Ballroom Blitz, The Sex Pistols with Anarchy in the UK, Elvis Costello and The Attractions with Radio Radio, Carmel with Bad Day, The Men They Couldn't Hang with Rosettes, The Manic Street Preachers with There By the Grace of God, Reckless Eric with Joe Meek, Elvis Costello and The Roots with Ghost Town. The theme music, Who Wants to Fall in Love, was written and played by Adrian Webster. 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

Jazz and Swing at CHR, which is Cotswold Hospital Radio, broadcasting to Cheltenham General and Gloucestershire Royal Hospitals. In the next hour, I thought I would run through the British charts and play you those jazz and swing records that have made those charts. The British pop charts began in 1952, and in December that year, Louis Armstrong had Takes Two to Tango at number six. A year later, our own Ted Heath and his music had three records in the charts. Hot Toddy reached number six.

Ted Heath and his music's Hot Toddy. An orchestra at the top of its successes went into the recording studios in New York City in 1939 to record its leader's own composition, Moonlight Serenade, a number that went to the hearts of the British public during the war years.

the Glenn Miller Orchestra and its theme Moonlight Serenade, which was at number 12 in the British charts in March 1954. It was in 1926 that Lorenz Hart and Richard Rodgers wrote the score for the Broadway revue The Garrick Gaieties. Their score included this big hit and chart success 30 years later for Mel Torme.

Louis Armstrong and Mac the Knife, or Theme from the Threepenny Opera, one of Louis' 8 chart entries in Britain. Trad jazz had been popular in clubs throughout the UK for many years, but it was a surprise when Humphrey Lyttelton's Bad Penny Blues entered the charts in 1956.

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a recording of the Big Chris Barber Band on their European tour in 2011, and an arrangement of Sidney Bechet's Petite Fleur, with Richard Exel taking the clarinet solo made famous by Monty Sunshine on the 1959 chart success. It was around this time that trad jazz, as it became known over the next 3 years, had many bands signing recording contracts. One of the first, Mr. Acker Bilk and his Paramount Jazz Band, recording on Columbia.

Summer Set, a blues written by Acker and his piano player, Steve Collett. Kenny Ball and his jazz men became very popular on television in the early 60s. They had 14 chart successes in that time, even battling the Beatles, the Rolling Stones and other pop groups. Their recording of Midnight in Moscow not only reached number 2 in Britain, it went to number 2 in the USA.

the trumpet of Kenny Ball, his Jazzmen, and Midnight in Moscow. Bob Wallace and his Storyville Jazz Band and the Alec Welsh Band were two other jazz bands that had success during that trad jazz time. Here's Bob Wallace.

Johnny Dankworth and his orchestra, following their earlier success with Experiments with Mice, with another chart entry, African Waltz. Terry Lightfoot's New Orleans Jazzmen recorded Cole Porter's True Love, which he had written for Bing Crosby in the MGM musical High Society. And Terry and his men took it into the charts in September 1961.

And that was a surprise in 1961 when, amidst all the pop groups and singers, the Dave Brubeck Quartet went to number six with Take Five. A year later, the Clyde Valley Stompers took an arrangement of Prokofiev's Peter and the Wolf into the charts.

The Clyde Valley Stompers, Peter and the Wolf. Nat King Cole began his career as a jazz pianist with many fine recordings with his trio. He then developed into one of the most distinctive song stylists. His first entry into the British charts was in 1952. Then, 10 years later, he was joined by George Shearing on piano.

King Cole, accompanied by George Shearing, and Let There Be Love. The variety in the British charts was demonstrated in 1962 when two jazz greats, Stan Getz and Charlie Bird, joined forces on Desafinado, which went to number 11

Desafinado. Finally, on this jazz and swing at CHR, probably one of the most popular bands during the so-called trad fad, Mr. Akabilk on vocals on That's My Home.

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1: Come on, Winston. This is not some cowboy spook you're speaking to. She's Del Trotter, the only white man you ever trusted. Hey? When did I nick your speaker? Oh, that speaker. Yeah, well, I only borrowed it for the party, didn't I? Gave it back to you the next day. Well, all right, the next week. Anyway, you're not honestly trying to tell me that you've only got one speaker. Well, just one? Blimey, what a way to run a railway station. Anyway, look, never mind about your rotten speaker. Now, listen, this is a once-in-a-lifetime offer. How would you like to buy a genuine mink coat for 50 quid? No, no, it's not bent. Now, the reason why it's so cheap is because it's Ethiopian mink. Ethiopian. Yeah, I got this contact in Babylon. Yeah. Hmm? Oh, well, the only difference between Ethiopian mink and ordinary mink is the colour. Yeah, that's right. Hmm? Yeah, what's the colour of them coats that we've got in the garage?
2: Tabby.
1: Yes, they're tabby. No, they're sort of mottled grey with delicate highlights in black and white. Yeah. I'll pop one round to you, shall I? Yeah. You ain't got a dog, have you? No, look. I'm only asking you to look at it. I don't want you to feed it or nothing.
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0: child acid. What you're staring at now is one of those uncanny encounters of the third division, see? Probably due to the time warp on the A33 between Croydon and the coast. Hey, of course I'll back you, Burke.
1: Has a week gone already, then?
0: Yes, time flies, Sydney.
1: Good thing elephants don't. I've got it.
0: Have you? Have you been anywhere with it?
1: No, I thought I'd show it to you first.
0: I don't want to see it.
1: Well, I thought you might be interested, didn't I? I've never had a racing pigeon before.
0: Racing pigeon? You bought a racing pigeon? You don't like birds. You're illogical to feathers, ain't you?
1: Well, I know that, I know that. But this one was going cheap.
0: Well, all birds go cheap.
1: Now, I mean, the fellow only wanted 25 quid for it, and it's a real champion.
0: Who sold it, you?
1: Fella down the pub, you know.
0: Oh, dear. What? Not that chap who sold you that great big lump of black moon rock.
1: Yeah, that's him. The Coleman. That's
0: him. He's done you again, hasn't he? Eh?
1: No,
0: yes, he has. I remember when he sold you that Elizabeth I wristwatch.
1: Look, George, that was a genuine antique, you know.
0: In the time of Elizabeth I, they didn't have digital watches, did they?
1: Well, that's probably why it didn't work. I mean, you couldn't ask for more proof than that, could you?
0: Yeah,
1: listen, I'll bring it in, then, and let you...
0: Go on, let's have a look at this champion, then. Go on.
1: Yeah, I'll tell you that. Come on, then. There we are. That's it. Come on, then. That's it. Yeah, be a bit nervous, you know what I mean?
0: Yeah.
1: It's highly strung.
0: Come on, then.
1: That's it. That's it. There we are.

0: It's a duck. Hey, it's a duck.
1: Where?
0: Where? In the cage, it's a duck. He's a racing pigeon.
1: George,
0: he's a duck.
1: No, it's got webbed feet, unless you bought a pair of flippers, have you?
0: Don't go on. That's them feet of his. That's kind of what's named streamlining.
1: What, aerodynamics?
0: That kind of thing, yeah.
1: Yeah, Orvis, a duck. He's done you again, the Coleman. He has, yes, yeah. He has.
0: I remember that time he sold you that day-old golden Labrador pup. Turned out to be an hamster. George, that was a genuine mistake on his part, to be fair.
1: Oh, yeah, well, that's his baby. That's his baby. I shouldn't try and join the Pigeon Fanciers Association with that thing, isn't it?
0: This is no everyday ordinary racing pigeon, I tell you.
1: I know, it's an everyday duck.
0: It is an Argentinian racing pigeon.
1: Yeah, well, Argentinian racing codswallop. Look, he's got a bill instead of a beak, hasn't it?
0: That's his beak. He was in one of these night races over the Argentinian Pampas. And he ran into a mountain. That's what's happened to him.
1: What do you feed him on then?
0: Fish?
1: It's a duck.
0: It's a Argentine. Look, I took it out for a test flight.
1: Yeah.
0: It flies just like a pigeon.
1: Oh, yeah, fast, is it?
0: Oh, fast. I should say it's fast. Not very fast, no. As a matter of fact, he was overtaken by a couple of sparrows, but he's got some stamina.
1: Oh, yeah.
0: I was out looking for him for hours, I was.
1: Were you? Where'd you find him?
0: Over the duck pond.
1: It's a duck, isn't it?
0: It's an Argentinian
1: fit. Look at the... See, he's waggling the back of himself. Look at that. Look at that. It's just like a teddy boy's haircut in the back there, isn't it?
0: Don't say things like that in front of him. You'll offend him.
1: No, I doubt if he cares, Sid. It'll be like water off an Argentinian racing pigeon's back to him. Has he got a name, has he?
0: Yeah. Donald.
1: It's a duck.
0: It's a race.
1: Look, let's be fair. Let's face facts, shall we? Look, it's got waterproof feathers. It's got webbed feet. It's got a bill instead of a beak. You feed it on fish and you find it on a duck pond. And it quacks.
0: It's a duck.
1: Oh, really? Oh, yeah.
0: What am I going to do with it now?
1: Well, there's only one thing to do with it, isn't there, eh? You've got to take it over to the park and you give it his freedom. Tell you what, I'll come with you. I've got to give the greyhound a run.
0: Oh, yeah?
1: I'm teaching it to hunt, you know.
0: Oh, yeah?
1: Yeah.
0: Yeah, right. Hunt what?
1: Ducks. Come on, Jim. Come on. Oh, yeah.

meeting a man tonight. I'm going on a proper date. He's taking me to a creperie. I'm going to creep in, have a crepe, and creep out again. I haven't been on a proper date for years. I can't remember what you're supposed to do. You have to be right vivacious. When he asks you what you want to do, you have to say, I'm not bothered. I'm just not very good at all that sort of thing. I went to one of those parties once, those swapping parties, you know, people throw their car keys into the middle of the floor. Well, I don't know who got my moped, but I drove that Peugeot for years. And another sort of swapping party, I ended up in a back bedroom with a man who owned a DIY shop. And he ripped off all his clothes and said, what would you like me to do? I said, well, really, I'd like you to insulate the loft and lag the hot water. But this man I'm going out with tonight, I met him at my friend's. I've got this terrible posh friend. She lives in this old place they're doing up. It's a converted mill chimney. It's nice. I mean, the rooms are quite small, but they have nice high ceilings. She was sitting in the kitchen, which she'd just decorated, which was pale yellow with touches of green. She'd based it around a Marks and Spencer's broccoli quiche. And she was all depressed about the veins on her legs, because she'd had shorts on the other day, and her husband had used her left thigh to direct someone to the motorway. Now, she was low, really, because she had postnatal depression. She showed me the baby. And then I had it as well. They can't do anything, little babies, can they? I mean, they can't crack jokes, they can't shift pianos. I mean, what I hate about going to visit someone with a little baby is they always get it out, plonk it on the living room carpet, rip all its clothes off, grab it by the ankles, and start scraping away at its bottom with a cotton wool ball. You're trying to be chatty and there's a terrible smell like the elephant. They lift it up, this little patch where the carpet stopped growing. My friend, she didn't know what sort of birth to have, you see, because she was quite frightened of pain. In fact, she had an epidural before she had sex, you know. In the end, she opted for natural childbirth. She went to this natural childbirth clinic where they give you a room that's supposed to be more like your own bedroom at home. It's full of old underpants and coffee cups. And they play music while the baby's being born, so you don't have to slap it to make it cry, because it goes, oh, nervous worry! And they said to her, have an active birth. She said, what's that? And they said, well, you walk about and we'll follow you with a washing up bowl. They said, go where you like. She said, really? They said, honestly, go where you like. She went to Tesco's. They were filming. But you know, all my friends are pregnant. I don't know what causes it. But they've all got microwave ovens. No, it can't. But I'm not going to get pregnant. Well, not on a first date, anyway. I'm in two minds about this man, you know. I thought he was rather immature. I mean, what do you think about a man who wears his mittens threaded on strings through the seams of his elbow?

20th Century Fox is proud to present the most reassuring film of the decade. What is sure to become the feel-good motion picture event of a lifetime.

0: fiction. The film critics are calling violently heartwarming.
1: I do believe my husband, your boss, told you to take me out and do whatever I wanted.
2: Okay. Okay.
3: You know what they call shrimp in France?
4: Quarter pounder with cheese.
3: No.
4: A royale with cheese.
3: No.
4: Quarter pounder royale with cheese.
3: No.
5: Filet-O shrimp royale.
3: No.
5: Shrimp and nugget royale.
3: No.
5: Hamburger royale with shrimp.
3: No.
6: How many guys we got for?
2: Two up on that grassy hill and one up here in this building.
6: Come on, four. Let's get in the character.
0: A rich palette of contemporary American morphing, as well as a lot of presidents getting shot.
2: Oh, I was aiming for Jackie. Run, Forrest, run!
7: You're soon gonna be a woman.
8: Sodomy is as sodomy does.
9: Oh. Gump, meet Gimp. Gimp, Gump.
10: I am not a Gimp. At least I would be if you'd let me die in NAMM!
11: Lieutenant Dan! Lieutenant Dan, it's me, Forrest!
0: Tom Hanks. Samuel L. Jackson.
4: Double snap cheese, face with cheese.
0: Uma Thurman. John F. Kennedy. Lee Harvey Oswald, Gary Sinise, and Phil.

0: Now, maybe it's just me, but I believe we're going to have to get medieval on your buttocks.
1: This summer, you won't know the gump until you see the fiction.
0: Life is like a box of chocolates. You open it up, and most times someone has taken a bite out of each and every one. That's when I gotta get out my 45 and blow their heads off. That's all I have to say about that.

0: taken up the bill for room 12, Basil?
1: No, I haven't yet, no.
0: Well, they're in a hurry. Polly says they didn't get their alarm call. And Basil, please get that picture up. It's been there for a week.
2: It's been there since Monday, Sybil. Tuesday, Wednesday, Thursday. Good morning. Friday, Manuel.
3: Please.
2: There is too much butter on those trays. There is too much butter on those trays.
4: No, no, no, senor. What? Not on those trays. No, sir. Uno, dos, tres.
2: No, no, no. I'm mucho burro ali.
4: Okay?
2: I'm mucho burro ali.
4: Ah, mantequilla.
2: What?
4: Okay?
5: Mantequilla. Burro is e-o.
4: Burro. Burro.
2: Manuel, por favor, momento.
4: Si, si, si, si.
2: Nothing, dear, I'm just dealing with it.
5: You speak good, how you say?
0: English.
2: Mantequilla. Solamente dos.
4: Dos.
0: Well, don't look at me. You're the one who's supposed to be able to speak it.
2: Oh, two pieces. Two each. Arriba, arriba.
4: Si, senor.
0: Oh, I don't know why you wanted to hire him, Basil.
2: Because he's cheap and keen to learn, dear. And in this day and age...
0: But why did you say you could speak the language?
2: I learned classical Spanish, not the strange dialect he seems to have picked up.
0: Be quicker to train a monkey. Morning, Miss Gatsby. Morning, Miss Tibbs.
6: Good morning. Good morning.
0: Basil.
2: Yes, dear?
0: Are you going to hang the picture?
2: Yes, I am, dear. Yes, yes.
0: When?
2: Well, when I've...
0: Well, why don't you do it now?
2: Well, I'm doing this, dear. I'm doing the menu.
0: Well, you've got all morning to do the menu. Why don't you hang the picture now? Well?
2: Yes, all right. I will do the menu. I don't think you realise how long it takes to do the menu, but no, it doesn't matter. I'll hang the picture now. And if the menus are late for lunch, it doesn't matter. The guests can all come and look at the picture until they are ready, right?
0: Lower. Lower. Up a bit.
2: Wait. Thank you, dear. Thank you so much. I don't know where I'd be without you. Land of the living, probably. Yes?
7: Could we have our bill, please?
2: Well, can you wait a minute?
7: Well, I'm afraid we're a bit late for our train. We didn't get our alarm call.
2: Right! I was on a five, you know. We do have staff problems. I'm so sorry it's not all done by magic.
0: Basil, are you doing the menu?
2: No, I'm not doing the menu, dear. I'm doing the bill for these charming people who are in a hurry.
7: I'm sorry to cause all this trouble, but the reason we're late is we didn't get our alarm call.
0: Oh, dear, I am sorry. Basil, why didn't they get their alarm call?
2: Because I forgot. I am so sorry I'm not perfect. There you are. There's the bill. Perhaps you'd pay my wife. I have to put the picture up. There aren't any dustbins to be cleaned out.
8: Newspapers!
0: Don't forget the picture, Basil.
2: I won't, dear. Leave it to me.
0: I'm going out now. I expect it to be up when I come back.
2: Drive carefully, dear. Morning, Major.
9: Morning, Voltaire.
2: I do apologise for the tardiness of the arrival of your newspaper this morning, Major. I will speak to them again, see if something can be done.
9: Ah, more strikes. Dustman, post office.
2: Oh, it makes you want to cry, doesn't it? Oh. What's happened to the old idea of doing something for your fellow man? Of service? I mean, today, people just...
9: Yes, I'm coming. Wait a moment.
2: They treat you like dirt, you know. Of course, it's pure ignorance. We're the class of guests.
9: De Oliveira made 100.
6: Did he?
9: Yeah.
6: Did he really?
2: Good for him. Good old Dolly. Well. Ah, thank you, Polly.
10: We're only staying till Sunday.
2: Right, thank you. I thought you were going out, dear.
0: What's this?
2: I decided, Sybil, to advertise...
0: How much did it cost?
2: Oh, I have 15.
0: 40.
2: 40?
0: I have told you where we advertise.
2: Sybil, I know the hotel business.
0: No, you don't, Basil.
2: Sybil, we've got to try and attract a better class of person.
0: Why?
2: Well, we're losing tone.
0: You're making money.
2: Yes, yes.
0: Just?
2: Yes, but now we can try and build up a higher class of clientele. Turn away some of that riffraff.
0: So long as they pay their bills, Basil.
2: Isn't all that matters to you, Sybil? Money!
0: This advertisement is a waste of £40.
2: One moment, please. Well?
0: Well?
2: My dear woman, Sir Richard and Lady Morris arriving this evening for two nights. You see, they saw our advertisement in Country Life.
0: I wish they were staying a week.
2: Well, so do I.
0: Might pay for the ad, then.
2: Sybil, look, if we can attract this class of customer, I mean, the sky's the limit.
0: Basil, 22 rooms is the limit.
2: Have you seen the people in room 6? They've never even sat on chairs before.

0: Right, Maurice. Let's try again, shall we? This is called adding. If I have two beans, and then I add two more beans, what do I have?
1: Some beans.
0: Yes. And no. Let's try again, shall we? I have two beans, then I add two more beans. What does that make?
1: A very small casserole.
0: Baldric, the ape creatures of the Indus have mastered this. Now try again. One, two, three, four. So how many are there?
1: Three.
0: What?
1: And that one.
0: Three and that one. So if I add that one to the three, what will I have?
1: Oh, some beans.
0: Yes. To you, Baldric, the Renaissance was just something that happened to other people, wasn't it?
2: Edmund, come quickly. The Queen wants to see you.
0: What?
2: I said, Edmund, come quickly. The Queen wants to see you.
3: What are you wearing round your neck?
2: Ah, it's my new ruff.
3: You look like a bird who's swallowed a plate.
2: It's the latest fashion, actually, and as a matter of fact, it makes me look rather sexy.
3: To another plate-swallowing bird, perhaps. If it was blind and hadn't had it in months.
2: I think you may be wrong.
3: You're a sad, laughable figure, aren't you, Percy? What do you think of Percy's ruff, Baldric?
1: Four.
3: What?
1: Some beans and some beans is four beans.
3: No, we've moved on from advanced mathematics. We're on to elementary dressmaking. What do you think of Percy's ruff?
1: I think he looks like a bird who swallowed a plate, my lord.
3: No, that's what I think. That's what I think. What do you think? Try to have a thought of your own, Baldric. Thinking is so important. What do you think?
1: I think thinking is so important, my lord.
3: I'm off to see the Queen.
2: Shall I come too, my lord?
3: No, best not. People might think we're friends. Stay here with Baldric. Bird neck and bird brain should get on like a house on fire.
4: Grey, I suspect, Majesty.
5: I think you'll find it was orange, Lord Melchett.
4: Grey is more usual, ma'am.
5: Who's Queen?
4: Majesty, there were these magnificent orange elephants.
3: Milady, you wish to see me?
5: Yes, Edmund. Lord Melchett has bad news.
3: Lord Melchett is bad news,
5: ma'am. No, be serious. Melchett.
6: Unhappily, Blackadder, the Lord High Executioner is dead.
3: Oh, whoa. Murdered, of course.
6: Oddly enough, no, they usually are, but this one just got careless one night and signed his name on the wrong dotted line. They came for him while he slept.
3: He should have told them they had the wrong man.
6: No, he did, but you see, they didn't. They had the right man and they had the form to prove it.
3: Bloody red tape, eh? And the bad news?
5: The bad news is that actually there are simply hundreds of Catholics who desperately want their heads snicked off. And there's no one to organise it.
3: Well, I pity the poor sod who gets the job. No one ever survives it more than a week.
6: I have taken the liberty, ma'am, of drawing up a list of suitable candidates.
5: Let's hear it.
6: List for the post of Lord High Executioner. Lord Blackadder.
3: Let's take a look, shall we? Who's first into the head basket, then? Admiral Lord Effingham and Sir Francis Drake on Monday.
2: That should draw a crowd. No, sailing enthusiasts.
3: Oh, yes. Better make sure there's a few anchors and things on the souvenir stall.
2: Aye, aye, sir.
3: Never, ever try to be funny in my presence again, Percy. Right. Buckingham and Ponsonby on Friday. Oh, wait a minute. Farrow on Wednesday. Who's Farrow when he's not having his head cut off?
2: James Farrow, pleasant bloke from Dorchester.
3: Don't know him? Never will either. Yes, and he goes on Wednesday. It's not right, though, is it?
2: Well, no. I mean, now you come to mention it, my lord, there was absolutely no evidence against young Farrow at all. It was an outrageous travesty of justice.
3: Now, it's not right he should be on Wednesday when we could stick him in on Monday and have half the week off.
2: See, yes, that's right.
3: Pop him in on Monday. Right, good. Five dead in 2 days. Not a bad start. Oh, yes, Percy, and the new ruff.
2: Better.
3: Worse.
2: The fashion today is towards the tiny.
3: Well, in that case, Percy, you have the most fashionable brain in London. Right. Good morning, team. My name is Edmund Blackadder, and I'm the new minister in charge of religious genocide. Now, if you play straight with me, you'll find me a considerate employer. But cross me and you'll soon discover that under this playful, boyish exterior beats the heart of a ruthless, sadistic maniac. Now, my man, you are?
7: Jailer, sir, my lord.
3: Good, well done. And your name is?
7: Ploppy, sir.
3: Ploppy.
7: Yes, sir.
3: Ploppy the jailer.
7: That's right, sir. Ploppy, son of Ploppy.
3: Ploppy, son of Ploppy the jailer.
7: Ah, no, sir. I am the first Ploppy to rise to be jailer. My father, Daddy Ploppy, was known as Ploppy the Slopper. It was from him that I inherited my fascinating skin diseases.
3: Yes, you are to be congratulated, my friend. We live in an age where illness and deformity are commonplace, and yet, Ploppy, you are without a doubt the most repulsive individual. I would shake your hand, but I fear it would come off.
7: There's no many bosses would be that considerate, sir.
3: Thank you, Ploppy. I do my best. Now then, woman, if indeed you are a woman, what is your function on death row?
8: I'm the last meal cook, sir. The prisoners may ask me for what they fancy for their last meal.
3: And you cook for them what they desire?
8: Oh, yes, sir. Provided they ask for sausages. Otherwise, they tend to get a tiny bit disappointed. Sausage is all I got.
3: You are clearly a woman of principle and compassion, Mistress...
8: Ploppy, sir.
3: You are married to...
8: No! Many people think that, but it's pure coincidence. We did laugh when first we found out. Good morning, Mistress Ploppy, he'd say. And I'd say... Good morning, Mr. Ploppy.
3: The long winter evenings must just fly. And you must be the boy who makes the tea.
7: No, he's the executioner. But he does sometimes make the tea.
3: Yes. And your name is?
1: Baldrick, my lord. But I'll change it to Ploppy if it'll make things easier.
3: No, thank you. I can cope with more than one name. What are you doing here?
1: Well... It's a hobby.
8: It would be more fun, sir, if he were to change his name. Give the place a more family atmosphere.
3: A family atmosphere? This is meant to be a place of pain and misery and sorrow.
8: That's what I mean, sir.
7: Mistress Plop is a bit of a social realist, sir.
3: Now then, we're going to run a fast, efficient operation, and I intend to do as little work as possible. My deputy, Percy, here will explain.
9: Good afternoon, staff. My name is Lord Percy, and if you play fair by me, you will find me a considerate employer. But if you cross me, by Jove!
3: Just
9: you...
3: tell him the plan, duckface.
9: My lord, not in front of the staff.
10: Get on with it.
9: Right, staff. As you know, we are scheduled to execute Drake and Effingham on Monday, Lord Farrow on Wednesday, and Buckingham and Ponsonby on Friday. But in order to give us the middle of the week off, Lord Blackadder has decided to move Farrow to Monday.
3: Let's just say he's got time off for good behaviour.

0: Hello, Northwest Airlines. Can I help you?
1: I'd like to book a flight, please.
0: Where are you going, sir?
1: I'm going to see Gavin, my mate.
0: Where does Gavin live, sir?
1: 47 Manor Park. Top bell.
0: Which town, sir?
1: Oh, sorry, in New York.
0: Oh, I think that can be arranged, sir.
1: Brilliant. When's the flight?
0: We have a flight leaving every day, sir.
1: Oh, one will do me. What about Saturday?
0: Yes, we have a flight, sir. It leaves London Heathrow at 1100 hours, arrives New York JFK at 1300 hours.
1: Brilliant. Only 2 hours and I'm there on time for lunch. I'll take it.
0: There is a time difference, sir.
1: Oh, so what time do they have lunch in New York?
0: Lunchtime.
1: No, that's exactly the same as me. Perfect.
0: No, they're 5 hours behind us, sir. The flight takes 7 hours. Effectively, you land at 6 o'clock, gaining 5 hours.
1: Does that cost extra?
0: What?
1: Those extra 5 hours.
0: No, they're free.
1: I'll take them.
0: Right, one seat. Now, your booking reference, if you'd like to take this down, is R for Romeo, U for uniform, D for Delta, 8.
1: 4.
0: 8.
1: 8 for 8.
0: Q for Quebec and I for India. Okay, sir?
1: Okay.
0: And your name, sir?
1: Gulhuli.
0: Can you spell that, sir?
1: Right.
0: No, to me.
1: Oh, sorry. Well, it's Gulhuli. That's G for... G for gnome.
0: Gnome. Huh?
1: Gnome. That's G for gnome, like I said. N for gnome. O for nothing. M for medicine. And E for Edson. Gnome.
0: G.
1: G. Then it's I, as in me, as in medicine and Edson. As opposed to I, as in Edson, Yedson and Edson. Which is coming later.
0: I.
1: I.
0: Double I.
1: No, L.
0: No, L.
1: No, L for... L for, Look at the size of that Honda. I didn't think they made thousands. Obviously, they make thousands now. I think I'll get a Honda the next time.
0: L!
1: L. Then H for... Oh, I can't think of anything for H. That bike put me right off.
0: H for... Honda.
1: I know, it's a beauty. H for...
0: Honda!
1: Of course, H for Henry Honda. I'm enjoying this. O for nothing. O for...
0: Nothing.
1: What?
0: Nothing.
1: Sorry, I thought you said something. O for... O for O! As in gosh. Then L for... Oh, we've done that. Oh, yeah, look at the size of that Honda. I didn't think they made thousands. They obviously make thousands now. I think I'll get a Honda the next time. L, then E for Edson, and Y for York! York, of course, York!
0: York, yes!
1: Gavin lives in York, not New York, York! And you know, there's something bugging me.
2: And that's it for this edition of The Comedy Hour. On the comedy front today, we've heard from Only Fools and Horses, The Two Ronnies, Victoria Wood, The Faulty Towers Team, Blackadder, and Gordon Kennedy. Musically, we've enjoyed Tina Turner, The Corrs, Ronan Keating, Westlife, Rod Stewart, Delamitri, and we go out with Van Morrison. It's been great having your company today. Take care of yourselves till we meet again. Bye-bye.

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Thank you very much. We would like to stay on the pitch of this album for a few more songs. This track's called Somewhere.

Thank you. Well, the next song we're going to do was the first single taken from Picture This, a track called Julia Said.

Stay on topics of number one. Feel another one coming on. Also, here's another number one. This time, self-penned.

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1: Hello and welcome to the Golden Years. 60 minutes of pure nostalgia as we take you back to 1959.
2: Since becoming Prime Minister in 1957, Harold Macmillan had come to dominate the British political scene. Known as Super Mac, he presided over a rapid growth in the economy, and in 1959 cut taxes in a giveaway budget. Macmillan and the nation were in a buoyant mood about the situation, and in a general election, the Conservatives won with a substantial majority. People believed that affluence was here to stay, that the boom in consumer durables such as cars, washing machines, televisions and vacuum cleaners would mean that people became less interested in politics and more in tune with the commercial world. The Labour Party was worried about their prospects of ever winning power again, especially after their third election defeat in a row. The M1, a brand new motorway linking two great centres of economic power, was seen as a symbol of the growing prosperity of Britain. The motor car had long fascinated the public. Now it had begun to dominate their lives. Britain was in the midst of great social changes, which would become apparent during the next decade. But for now, Britons were determined to enjoy themselves.

0: Summertime at last.
1: Bluebird was set to go. Coniston water smooth as glass. The official timekeepers alerted, Donald Campbell sent the jet hydroplane full out along the measured kilometer. Bluebird had to go each way over the course to find the necessary average speed for two runs. On the first one, the incredible figure was 275.15 miles an hour. Now back, over water disturbed by the first run.

return was not quite so fast, 245. But that put the average at 260.35 miles an hour. What a moment for Donald Campbell, his wife Tonya, and ace mechanic Leo Villa. The last record was beaten by just a fraction under 12 miles an hour. Perhaps the next record attempt will be in Canada. And then if he beats the land record too, Donald Campbell will retire from the speed race.

No one can count on a more warm-hearted welcome to Canada than Mr. Eisenhower. Greeting the President and his wife on this very special occasion was Her Majesty in her capacity as Queen of Canada. The head of the United States was in Montreal on a truly historic mission, accompanied by his new Secretary of State, Mr. Huerta, to share in the official opening of the St. Lawrence Seaway. That joint project of Canada and America is bringing to international trade a stimulus which cannot yet be estimated. Many thousands of people massed along the route from the airport to the St. Lawrence River, for throughout Canada, millions are conscious that they witnessed the beginning of one of the greatest peaceful achievements of this day and age. The ceremonial opening of the Seaway was to take place on board the Royal Yacht Britannia. She was about to steam to the St. Lambert Lock, which joins the great harbor of Montreal to La Prairie Basin, the first leg of the new highway. Timbers from a lock of the Lachine Canal, which the Seaway makes obsolete, formed a symbolic gate. And as Britannia sailed through it, the St. Lawrence Seaway was formally and officially opened. That evening, the city of Montreal gave a dance in the Queen's honor. The mayor, Monsieur Fournier, escorted Her Majesty into the presence of 2,000 happy guests. It gave her an opportunity to speak to many of the people of the great city, which was celebrating one of the most memorable days of its history. The dancing was begun by the Queen, partnered by the mayor. Later, the floor was quite inadequate for the number wanting to make use of it, but the ball rounded off a day crowded with unforgettable incidents. Canadians were justly proud that this day had seen the historic opening of the St. Lawrence Seaway.

things were looking up in La Rochelle. A daredevil 19-year-old set out to meet his matrimonial fate on the high wire, and so did his bride, also 19. They do a double act as the Sky Companions, and when they decided to marry, midair on a tightrope was the only possible place. A good job there was no high wind. The mayor of this French West Coast seaport made them man and wife. They would have liked a parson, but there wasn't one sufficiently high church. Even the mayor couldn't do it without a ladder. The happy pair argued that as there are lots of hazards in marriage, it was a good plan to get the hardest one over first. After this, anything will seem child's play. They would have liked to stay up there for the honeymoon, but it wasn't convenient, as they had to come below to attend the reception.

0: such as I am.
1: Outside Lancaster House, even the fog was lifting as Foreign Secretary Selwyn Lloyd arrived for the conference on Cyprus. To the governor of the island, Sir Hugh Foote, it was a near miracle that the hope of peace had dawned at last. Indeed, the presence in London of the much-discussed Archbishop Makarios, now indisputable fact, would have seemed quite out of the question only a week or two ago, yet here he was. The Archbishop arrived at London Airport on the Sunday evening, imperturbable and dignified as ever. Here was the man whom Greek Cypriots deeply revere and who infuriates his opponents. Thousands of his countrymen cheered his passage to the conference room at the airport. This dignitary of the Greek Church personifies as none other the aspirations of Greek Cypriots. The Archbishop declined to answer questions, but said he was here to help solve the Cyprus problem.
2: I look forward to a sincere cooperation in the interest of the entire population of Cyprus, so that with the help of God, happier days may come to the island.
1: So, at Lancaster House at long last, British, Greek and Turkish delegates met at a roundtable conference. Mr. Selwyn Lloyd presided, with Sir Hugh Foote and Mr. Lennox Boyd at either side. The Archbishop learned that Britain's strategic needs in Cyprus must be clearly met. The Turkish representatives listened to the condition requiring the recreation of Greek-Turkish friendship. All are working for peace.

Under the Thames between Dartford and Purfleet, the biggest road tunnel built in Britain for 25 years reached an important stage near a completion. For 2 years, borings have gone on from both sides of the river. Now, only a few feet separated them. For the 400 men who have worked on the project, it was a day they'd longed for. Down here, air pressure must be kept at about 25 pounds above the normal to prevent water from pouring in. From the Kent side, boring had already reached the meeting place. Here on the Essex side, a few feet more, and they were through. It was considerable satisfaction for the men and an engineering triumph. Only experts know how a tunnel, starting from opposite sides, meets in the middle. But it would be embarrassing if it didn't. As the chalk has been dug out, the tunnel, 28 feet in diameter, has been lined with steel. 34,000 tons of it by the time the job's done. Greatly relieving traffic, the tunnel will be a roadway under the river, 15 miles downstream from London.

And Cape Canaveral, Florida, America prepares to launch her biggest rocket yet, the Titan Intercontinental Ballistic Missile. As the great skeleton stands are folded away, thousands of technicians are keeping their fingers crossed. For Titan is the first of what America

Atlantis, children of the earth and the sky, rebelled against Zeus and were imprisoned deep underground. Now it looks as though Zeus has relented, and this Titan is eager to reunite his parents. For though Titan is primarily a weapon, it will certainly play its part in man's struggle to reach outer space.

To the new Parliament, the Conservative Party returns victorious, to an extent few experts believe possible. The government will dominate the House of Commons with a majority of more than 100. On the way to work, during the day and at night, millions made it a heavy poll. Democracy showed itself in a responsible mood. Only the incurably apathetic few stayed at home. The newly enrolled coloured citizens voted without fear, knowing that in a genuine people's democracy, everybody's opinion is sought. All have a right to make a choice. Example from the top came when Lady Dorothy Macmillan and the Prime Minister himself went to vote. All along, he was confident his government would be returned to office. Another great House of Commons man, Herbert Morrison, voted for the last time before he becomes a life peer. Some MPs had to vote by post, but not Nye Bevan. Inconceivable, without Sir Winston Churchill, would be any Parliament today. And with Lady Churchill in active support, the happy warrior contested Woodford again. Pity his unfortunate opponent. At last the voting was over. The big count began. And by this time, nearly all sat up, at home or outside, to learn the results. Tory, Labour, Liberal, Liberal, Labour, Tory. It went on hour after hour as the pattern of the voting was revealed. Outside more than 600 town halls, mayors and officials told the crowds who'd won. There's nothing like the thrill of being on the spot. Preparations for the election night parties were in full swing, and statistical wizards early predicted a Tory victory. Results were flashed on open-air screens, as here in Trafalgar Square, in all the big cities. Next day, the crowd

in Downing Street gave the Prime Minister a victor's welcome. There was no change at number 10. Mr. Macmillan has risked appealing to the country. And with no uncertain voice, the people said, carry on, Mac.

0: Margate and other northeast Kent resorts are brought nearer to London by the latest in railway modernization. The Kent Coast Special made the inaugural run from Victoria. VIPs present included Sir Brian Robertson and Sir Philip Water. Here, with the general manager of Southern Area, was the mayor of Ramsgate. He was among the trainload of guests invited to sample the journey by a new train on the newly electrified line of the Southern Region's Southeastern Division, four tracks along most of the way. Buffet cars will be as popular with passengers as with the guests on the first trip. 27 bridges have had to be enlarged or rebuilt. Sir Brian Robertson mingled with the travellers. The Director General of French Railways complimented him on the train's comfort. 6 days after this run began the once-an-hour express service, supplemented by several semi-fast trains. To the well-known resorts, it's not only a holiday trade boon, it must also mean that thousands of workers living in London will go down there to live. To the Mayor of Margate, Sir Brian Robertson must seem manna from heaven, and so must the Chairman of the Southern Region, Sir Philip Water. Two top railway executives from Belgium came over to inspect the scheme, so the mayor welcomed good company to Margate. Soon, thousands of jaded city folk will live in the tonic air of the Kent coast. Thousands more will pop down for the day. It's so quick, harassed mothers in London will soon be telling their children after tea, go down to Margate and play on the sands till bedtime.
1: The new refrigerated containers make up a unique trainload at Great Yarmouth, ready to set out for the Midlands. The mayor and his party gave the train an official send-off. The cargo, 80 tons of quick frozen peas. British Railways, Southern Region, cooperated in the venture. A representative of the food company calls at farms within 30 miles radius of the factory on a report that peas are ripe for harvesting. By radio phone, he notifies the company, and on the scene in a short time comes a mobile viner. It would take about 100 people to pick peas in the same time as this machine. And as fast as it gathers, it shells the peas. Some farms producing good crops were reclaimed land not long ago. As sowing times are staggered, not all the crop is harvested at the same time. Not only peas are picked this way, beans also are mechanically harvested. The quick freeze process doesn't diminish the nutritional value of food. In effect, it means fresh vegetables all the year. And as it brings added prosperity to the farmer, it's a boon all round.

Hermes, Britain's latest aircraft carrier, was handed over to the Navy off the Isle of Wight. The ship's company saw the white ensign raised as Hermes became the newest HM ship. The shipbuilder's general manager handed over to Captain Tibbetts, and the ceremony was over. Hermes has the best carrier equipment in the world. She'll have fighters, helicopters, and early warning radar planes. Crew accommodation is almost lavish, removing a big grievance that often caused trouble in the past. Older carriers had to add new gear at the expense of living space. The laundry's so good, the immaculate sailors should take the girl's eye anywhere in the world. The galleys would make many luxury hotels look to their laurels. Not much wrong with the menus either. On deck, she has everything. Steam catapult, mirror landing site, 3D radar. Commanding nearly 200 officers and 1,600 men, the captain will be right on top of the job and able to sit down on it. Every home comfort. Good luck to Hermes and all who sail in her. Rolling.

Minister of Transport Ernest Marples gave a new, much-needed impetus to the Highway Code. He handed a copy of the new code to 20 dispatch riders of the motoring organizations outside the ministry headquarters in Berkeley Square. They were to deliver them to the mayors of London boroughs, who in turn would urge greater care on all motorists in their area. The mayor of Hammersmith was waiting to receive his copy. He and his council have one of the biggest traffic problems of the whole capital, and the minister can be sure of his earnest cooperation. Added force was tragically lent to the ceremony by publication of the October accident figures, 17% higher than last year. That same day, the Pink Zone restricted parking took effect in the West End. Success was greater than even optimists predicted. Of course, the private motorist often complained that, as usual, he's got the blame for a chaotic state to which all traffic has contributed. The motor tax is due in the new year. Pay up, look cheerful, and no parking.

The magnificent Moscow State University welcomed Mr. Macmillan and Mr. Selwyn Lloyd during an interval between diplomatic talks. The atmosphere was free from the tension that was already felt at meetings in the Kremlin. A university jubilee medal and a two-volume history of the institution were presented to the Prime Minister. Then it was back to another meeting with the Soviet leaders. By this time, Khrushchev had made his speech denouncing as quite unacceptable the Western proposals for the future of Germany. It came as a complete surprise to Mr. Macmillan, and to say the least, it didn't smooth the path towards agreement between him and the Russians. Only the tact and forbearance of the Prime Minister made it possible for discussions to go on. It will not be Mr. Macmillan's fault if the mission to Moscow does not help the cause of peace.

The Chiswick flyover is finished and open at last. Most people who leave London by road towards the west know this spot, a bottleneck for many years, but it won't worry them any longer. The first major two-level highway scheme to be carried out in the metropolitan area since World War II, it's a half-mile project linking the new Cromwell Road extension with the Great West Road. Two 24-foot carriageways on top and a roundabout underneath, and nothing gets in the way of anything else. Overseas visitors to London will appreciate it too, because it provides a straight run through from London Airport. From motorways to motor cars, second-hand ones in the used car show at Olympia. Some of them, this Bugatti for instance, are collector's pieces, but there's plenty to tempt the modest purse. Cheapest car in the show is this Standard 8. At the other end of the scale, a Ford Skyliner with its automatic hood folding into the boot at the first hint of sunshine. Lady Dorothy Campbell has a look at a Fiat V8. Some of these cost more now than they did new. This 1908 Adams, for example, £200 then, at least £850 now. But why bother with Olympia when there seems to be a used car lot on every corner? Roll up, take your pick. Anyone can afford a car these days. You don't have to be an expert to keep it running, only a mechanical genius.

Oscar night in Hollywood, when the motion picture world names its top performers of the year and the greatest picture. Ingrid Bergman got a big welcome, and Joe Louis, former heavyweight champ, a spectator tonight. Tony Curtis and his wife, Janet Leigh. It was all the police could do to keep a way clear for the star's entrance. Susan Hayward, unaware of it at this stage, got the award for Best Actress. On the stage were John Wayne and Irene Dunne, who named David Niven Best Actor of the Year. It was the first time the debonair Briton, favored on both sides of the Atlantic, had won the top award, though he starred for 20 years. Awarded a special honorary Oscar for his playing in Gigi was veteran Maurice Chevalier, announced by Rosalind Russell. And by overwhelming vote, Gigi itself was declared the year's best picture. Dean Martin and Sophia Loren announced the names of Alan J. Lerner and Frederick Lowe. Lerner's Oscar was for the best lyric. For the music of Gigi, Frederick Lowe, here with Lerner, won another of the awards garnered by that great film. 9 Oscars for Gigi, highest since Gone with the Wind. There couldn't be greater praise than that. There.

FL Pike, driven from a comfortable cabin that gives little hint of its 2,300 horsepower, was on view at Marylebone Station. It's the most powerful mainline diesel-electric loco to be erected in British Railway's own workshops. 147 more will be running by 1961. Maximum speed will be 90 miles an hour. It's another nail in the coffin of the fine old steam locomotives, whose fatal fault is that they burn too much coal. So oil takes over, as elsewhere on the British system, lines are being electrified. Railway modernization makes fine headway. A new chapter has opened in air travel, a helicopter landing place in London. The Mayor of Battersea, the Westland Aircraft Chairman, and Mr. John Hay came to the opening ceremony. Mr. Hay is Joint Parliamentary Secretary, Ministry of Transport and Civil Aviation. Having shown official approval to helicopter travel over London, Mr. Hay decided to sample it and went aboard to be flown over the capital. Arrivals and departures follow aerodrome procedure carried out from the control tower. The taped concrete landing slab can take helicopters of up to 15 tons. This heliport is an experiment. There'll be others if it's a success. Then not only intercity travel in Britain will be speeded up, but there'll be services to the continent from the heart of London to the centre of Paris, for example, cutting out time-wasting journeys to the airports at both ends.

0: the Western world became richer and more comfortable during 1959. The 60s were to start with the effects of a long economic boom, bringing more and more consumer products into people's lives. In Britain, a government owed its mandate to a feeling that we'd never had it so good. But the future was uncertain. Superpower tension remained, and some of the most dangerous times were still to come. 1959 was a year to remember.
1: And that's how it was in 1959. The news clips were courtesy of British Pathé News and Telstar. I've enjoyed your company today. Take care of yourselves. Till we meet again. Bye-bye.

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2: 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They were really friendly, I had a room of my own, and they gave me a really big meal. 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
1: What is a heart attack? 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
1: 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So I feel like me again and have my old confidence back. If you have breast cancer, they might be able to

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1: Every year, over 300,000 people are diagnosed with cancer in the UK, facing many challenges, including exhausting treatments and difficult emotions. These challenges affect not only those with cancer, but their family and friends too. Maggie's is there for anyone living with or affected by cancer, offering an evidence-based programme of support that has been shown to strengthen physical and emotional well-being. Built alongside Cheltenham General Hospital, our centre is an uplifting place with qualified professional staff on hand to offer the support people need. Practical advice about cancer, its treatments, welfare benefits, blue badge applications, bereavement and emotional support. A friendly place to meet other people in a similar situation. Since 2000, our work has been commended by the NHS Cancer Plan, NICE and the Cancer Reform Strategy. 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Alternatively, we can be contacted on 01242 250 611. Here's our number again, 01242 250 611. Maggie's, offering free practical, emotional and social support to people living with or affected by cancer.

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1: Norovirus is the most common cause of stomach bugs and can affect people of any age. Recognising the condition and taking action to prevent its spread is very important. The symptoms of a norovirus infection begin around 12 to 72 hours after you pick up the infection. Symptoms usually last for 12 to 60 hours, but sometimes longer. You may start to feel sick, and this is often followed by vomiting. Many patients will also get watery diarrhea, and some people will have flu-like symptoms. It is very infectious and is easily spread from person to person, and more likely to spread where people are in close proximity. Public places like hospitals and care homes are susceptible to outbreaks of norovirus and may result in ward closures and restricted visiting to help reduce the spread of infection. Do not visit people in hospitals or care homes until 72 hours after your symptoms have gone, and do not visit if you have been in contact with anyone in the last 3 days who has diarrhoea or vomiting.
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1: 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Aimed at those over 18, one-to-one support is provided by a trained reading coach. You'll have 2 half-hour sessions a week in a local library, community centre or cafe that's easy for you both to get to. Following a tried and tested reading programme, you'll work at your own pace, always keeping in mind whatever your end goal may be. As you progress through each of the 5 books, you'll know that you are getting closer and closer to that goal. 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
1: I want to tell you about sepsis. Sepsis is a life-threatening condition. Last year, it killed 48,000 people in the UK. It can lead to shock, multiple organ failure, and even death if not recognised and treated promptly. There is no single sign or diagnostic test, and sepsis is indiscriminate. While it primarily affects very young children, older adults, and people with underlying health conditions, it can sometimes be triggered in those who are otherwise fit and healthy. Sepsis always starts with an infection, such as a chest or urinary tract infection. It is not known why some people develop sepsis in response to these common infections, whereas others don't. How do you spot sepsis in adults? They could have slurred speech or confusion, have extreme shivering or muscle pain, do not pass urine for a whole day, have severe breathlessness. They feel like they are going to die. 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If you or another adult develop any of these signs, it is important to seek urgent medical attention. If you are worried about an infection, call 111 or contact your GP. 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
1: If you notice blood in your pee, don't ignore it. 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
1: You were there, with every breath I needed to take. You were there throughout my day, from the moment I slept until the second I was awake. 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But where are you now? You've drained from my face. 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
1: Yeah, everybody thinks Carol smiles. She smiles all the time. I don't, and I smiled even less when I had my second child. I remember them saying, complications, you need this emergency blood transfusion. I just really panicked about absolutely everything, except whether they had enough blood to save me. 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
1: I'd like to do a song of great social and political import. It goes like this. Oh Lord, won't you buy me a Mercedes Benz? My friends all drive Porsches, I must make amends. Worked hard all my lifetime, no help from my friends. So, oh Lord, won't you buy me a Mercedes Benz? Oh Lord, won't you buy me a color TV? Dialing $4 is trying to find me. I wait for delivery each day until 3. So, oh Lord, won't you buy me a color TV? Oh Lord, won't you buy me a night on the town? I'm counting on you, Lord. Please don't let me down. Prove that you love me and buy the next round. Oh Lord, won't you buy me a night on the town? Everybody, oh Lord, won't you buy me a Mercedes Benz? My friends all drive Porsches, I must make amends. Worked hard all my lifetime, no help from my friends. So, oh Lord, won't you buy me a Mercedes Benz? That's it.

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1: I'm sorry, Mr. Lineker. Your son has leukemia. Bang. Your world collapses. You think, is that it? Is that the end? How can we help? Can anybody help? But you never think all those transfusions he'll need. 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We just took it for granted it was there.
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1: 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Here are those numbers again. Tewkesbury 291743 or Gloucester 726 666. The British Red Cross, the power of kindness.

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1: 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Here's that number again, 0300 422 3231. You can also visit one of our offices at Cheltenham General Hospital or Gloucestershire Royal Hospital. They're open Monday to Friday from 9 in the morning to 5 in the afternoon. The Cheltenham and Gloucester Hospitals Charity, making hospital life better for everyone you know and love.

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1: 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Here's that number again, 0300 422 3231. You can also visit one of our offices at Cheltenham General Hospital or Gloucestershire Royal Hospital. They're open Monday to Friday from 9 in the morning to 5 in the afternoon. The Cheltenham and Gloucester Hospitals Charity, making hospital life better for everyone you know and love.

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1: Hello, I'm Meek Brunt. Just over a year ago, my normal day was interrupted when I had a cardiac arrest. My heart stopped beating. If it wasn't for the quick work of a member of the public and the rapid response team, I would not be here today to tell you my story. I was rushed to hospital, had a stent put in that day, and open heart surgery 2 weeks later.
2: Cheltenham Heart to Heart is an organisation linked with the British Heart Foundation that runs groups to help people with heart conditions rebuild a healthy lifestyle. 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
1: Since joining Cheltenham Heart to Heart, I have been exercising at my own pace twice a week with fellow members who have been in a similar situation to me. There's always time for a chat and we have fun.
2: If you think that Cheltenham Heart to Heart might be something of interest to you, just speak to your cardiac rehab nurse or call Trish on 079 56 46 6617. That number again, 079 56 46 6617.

love was new and our hearts were high. And the day was young and the night was long and the moon stood still for the nightbird's song.

like the empty look I see on your face. And I'd have been the shadow of your shadow if you might have

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1: 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I and my family know. 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You will not be alone. You will meet many others with the same fears, anxieties, and concerns as yourself. There is also a separate group for wives and partners which meets on a Wednesday evening later in the month. To find out all about us, visit our website or visit our Facebook page. There will always be a warm welcome for you at either of our meetings. Remember, you are not alone. 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

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She waltzes on her way to mass and whistles on the stair. 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
2: 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By the morning, I was really tired and hungry. Then I was offered a place to stay with Gloucestershire Night Stop. I stayed with a couple just outside Cheltenham. They were really friendly, I had a room of my own, and they gave me a really big meal. Now Night Stop are helping me to find a more permanent place to stay.
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NHS to the test, the friends and family test. 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So start putting us to the test by asking any of our staff how you can take part.

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1: What is a heart attack? A heart attack happens when there is a sudden loss of blood flow to a part of your heart muscle. Most heart attacks are caused by coronary heart disease. A heart attack is life-threatening, and you need to have treatment as soon as possible. What are the signs and symptoms of a heart attack? The symptoms of a heart attack are pain or discomfort in your chest that doesn't go away. The pain may spread to your left or right arm or may spread to your neck and jaw, and you may feel sick or short of breath. During a heart attack, there's also the risk of having a cardiac arrest. This is when your heart stops pumping blood and normal breathing stops. If you ever think you are having a heart attack, call 999 immediately. Too many people risk their lives by waiting too long to call for an ambulance. If in doubt, call 999. It could save your life.

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The Lord above gave man an arm of iron, but with a little bit...

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And this terrifying enemy surfaced, as such enemies often do, in the seemingly most innocent and unlikely of places.

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Hello, and yes, you are in tune with Cotswold Hospital Radio, broadcasting to Cheltenham General and Gloucestershire Royal Hospitals. During the next hour, I'd like to take you back to 1971 to recall some of the local and international news headlines and to recall some of the sporting events and entertainments that we enjoyed in that year.

Clive Dunn and Grandad, which was number one in the charts at Christmas 1970 and still at the top in January 1971. 1971, the year we're visiting. It was the year when, on the 15th of February, the UK government introduced decimal currency and three new coins, the half, the one and the two new pence. Value-added tax, VAT, replaced purchase tax. Margaret Thatcher, then Education Secretary, stopped free milk at schools. The wearing of crash helmets by motorcyclists was made compulsory. George Harrison was the first ex-Beatle to release a solo record.

My Sweet Lord, George Harrison's only number one as a solo artist. Another artist leaving a successful group to try a solo career in 1971 was Diana Ross, previously one of the Supremes.

0: Diana Ross and her first number one in the UK as a solo artist, I'm Still Waiting. What news was on the sports pages of British newspapers in 1971? The country's favourite boxer, Henry Cooper, retired from the ring. In football, Chelsea beat Real Madrid 2-1 to win the European Cup Winners' Cup. Arsenal did the double of league champions and FA Cup winners under their manager Bertie Mee. At the tennis at Wimbledon, Yvonne Goolagong beat fellow Australian Margaret Court to win the women's singles, and John Newcombe beat Stan Smith to become men's champion. Surrey were cricket's champions. Mill Reef won the derby at Epsom, and Specify won the Grand National. The wearing of hot pants was banned at Ascot.
1: You could hear the offbeats pound as they raced across the ground, and the clatter of the wheels as they spun round and round. And he galloped into Market Street, his badge upon his chest. His name was Ernie, and he drove the

said she was too good for him. She was haughty, proud and chic. But Ernie got his cocoa there 3 times every week. They called him Ernie. And he drove the fastest milk cart in the West. She said she'd like to bathe in milk. He said, all right, sweetheart. And when he'd finished work one night, he loaded up the cart. He said, you want it pasteurized, because pasteurized is best. She says, Ernie, I'll be happy if it comes up to me chest. That tickled old Ernie. And he drove the fastest milk cart in the West. An evil-looking man called Toot-Tun-Ted from Teddington, and he drove the baker's van. He tempted her with his treacle tarts and his tasty oatmeal bread, and when she seen the size of his hot meat pies, it very near turned her head. She nearly swooned at his macaroon, and he said, now, if you treat me right, you'll have hot rolls every morning and crumpets every night. He knew once she sampled his layer cake, he'd have his wicked way, and all Ernie had to offer was a pint of milk a day. And he drove the fastest milk cart in the West. One lunchtime, Ted saw Ernie's awesome cart outside her door. He drove him mad to find

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Oh, why don't we play cards for her, he sneeringly replied. And just to make it interesting, we'll have a shilling on the side. Now Ernie dragged him from his van, and beneath the blazing sun, they stood there face to face, and Ted went for his bun.

0: dust. 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
1: Ernie.
0: And he drove the fastest milk cart in the West. Ernie was only 52. He didn't want to die. But now he's gone to make deliveries in that milk round in the sky, where the customers are angels and ferocious dogs are banned, and a milkman's life is full of fun in that fairy dairy land. But a woman's needs are manifold, and Sue, she married Ted. But strange things happened on their wedding night as they lay in their bed. Was that the trees a-rustling, or the hinges of the gate? Or Ernie's ghostly gold tops a-rattling in their crate? They won't forget Ernie.
1: Ernie!
0: And he drove the fastest milk cart in the West.
2: Benny Hill, who had very successful television series in the 70s.
3: The Focus Cancer Information and Support Centre is located in the Oncology Unit at Cheltenham General, next to the URVS shop, and is for patients with cancer and those who care about them. 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We offer 6 sessions of complementary therapy for oncology patients from fully qualified volunteers.
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2: T-Rex were Mark Bolan and Mickey Finn, and in 1961 they chalked up 2 number ones, Hot Love and Get It On.

Get It On, not only a number one for T-Rex in 1971, but used on the soundtrack of the movie Billy Elliot in the year 2000. 1971 was a good year at cinemas, with major films like The French Connection, Shaft. Sean Connery was in his last appearance as James Bond in Diamonds Are Forever. Richard Attenborough starred in 10 Rillington Place, and Clint Eastwood in Dirty Harry. Then he carried out his first directing role on Play Misty for Me. For the children, there was Bedknobs and Broomsticks and Willy Wonka's Chocolate Factory. And there were the musicals, The Boyfriend starring Twiggy, and Topol starred in Fiddler on the Roof.

Sunrise, Sunset, from the soundtrack of Fiddler on the Roof. At the 1971 Oscar Awards ceremony, the Oscar for Best Music in a Movie went to the composer Isaac Hayes for the theme to Shaft.

the theme to Shaft. What other headlines were there in the papers in 1971? Idi Amin took power in Uganda. Switzerland gave women the right to vote. The USA launched the Apollo 15 mission, sending three astronauts to the moon. In October, Disney World opened in Florida. In the UK, the Daily Sketch newspaper closed after 62 years in print, and the Daily Mail changed to a tabloid presentation. The AA, the Automobile Association, calculated it cost £9 a week to run a car. The Barbican Arts Centre was planned in London at a cost of £17 million.

Gypsies, Tramps and Thieves, the first number one in the USA for Cher as a solo artist. Rod Stewart was not only the lead vocalist with the Faces during the 70s, he also had a solo career. Maggie May, his first number one.

0: Yeah, yeah, everybody thinks Carol smiles. She smiles all the time. I don't, and I smiled even less when I had my second child. I remember them saying, complications, you need this emergency blood transfusion. I just really panicked about absolutely everything, except whether they had enough blood to save me. You just take it for granted it's there, don't you?
1: It takes 10,000 donors every day to meet the current demand for blood. Do something amazing. 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Call 0845 7711 711.

Because I Love You from Slade, one of the most popular groups in the 70s, with 6 number ones during the decade. If we stayed in the evenings during 1971, there were some very popular dramas on our television screens. The Oneidin line began its 9-year run. There was the story of the Bellamy family in Upstairs Downstairs. Glenda Jackson starred as Elizabeth I, and there was Adam Faith as Budgie, and Tony Curtis and Roger Moore were the Persuaders. Light entertainment for us on the telly in 1971 included the Impressionist Mike Yarwood, the Ronnies Barker and Corbett in The Two Ronnies. Bruce Forsyth hosted The Generation Game. Michael Parkinson held his first interviews. The most popular show during 1971, with some 6.6 million weekly viewers, was Opportunity Knocks with Huey Green. And on BBC Two, The Old Grey Whistle Test came to our screens.

Area code 615 from Stone Fox Chase, featuring the harmonica playing of Charlie McCoy, used as the theme to the Old Grey Whistle Test. 1971 was a good year for singer-songwriter Carole King, winning two Grammy Awards, the first for a song she wrote recorded by James Taylor.

James Taylor's recording of Carole King's Grammy-winning song, You've Got a Friend. Finally, on this look back to 1971, Carole King's second Grammy Award. It was for her recording of her own song, It's Too Late.

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0: Yes, in this programme I'm talking to Adrian Salter, who's an author of a book called Eversong. Can you tell us more about the book?
1: Yeah, I published my book called Eversong in February. It's the first in a dark fantasy trilogy called The Daughter of Chaos. The story follows a young girl who lives with her uncle on a Dutch barge near Gloucester Docks. She puts her voice to a forbidden song and starts a chain of events that lead her on a journey across the country, where she ends up on a different world.
0: Well, it sounds very exciting, Adrian. Did you think of this storyline? Did it come to you, or is it something
1: you've been... something I've been doing for a long while, writing books. And I've tried it quite a few times, and I've got to a certain chapter, and I've had to stop, and it's not what I wanted.
0: Yeah.
1: This book seemed to click, and it's actually two or three books all thrown together, and it, for some reason, it's just followed well.
0: Oh, that's great. And you obviously got it published.
1: Well, it's self-published. It's on Kindle, and it's on CreateSpace on Amazon.
0: Oh, is it? But all right, so on Amazon. You can buy it on Amazon.
1: Yeah, you can go onto Amazon. You can buy it as an e-book, or buy it as a printed book as well.
0: Yeah, so you've actually bought a copy in. I like the cover.
1: Yeah, it's got Paul Manning to thank for that. In the editor, he's a freelance editor. He works for HarperCollins.
0: Right.
1: But Jen sent him a few chapters when I first started on my first draft. And he loved the book, and he said he wanted to help.
0: Right.
1: So he's done the front cover for that, and also for the second book as well.
0: Oh, great, great. Well, we'll come on to the second book a bit later on. But so what's your first choice of music? What track have you brought us along?
1: Well, I've picked Feel Like Making Love by Bad Company. It's when I was younger, I was always allowed to play with my stepfather's record collection. And I always seemed to put Bad Company on because I liked the record. And Feel Like Making Love was one that I always put on as a favourite.
0: Very good. Well, let's have a listen to it.

0: Well, that was Feel Like Making Love by Bad Company. Now, where were you born?
1: I was born in Keighley in Yorkshire. We moved house several times to Essex, Oxford, Leicestershire, and back up to Yorkshire. Yeah, I'm the eldest of five. We moved house because my stepfather was an agricultural mechanic, so he moved where the jobs were. We ended up back in Yorkshire.
0: God's country, isn't it?
1: That's what they say, yes. But I do like the Cotswolds. It's like a harsher version.
0: Yes. I mean, how long have you been here in the
1: Nearly 15 years.
0: All right.
1: Lived in Gloucester, in Wedgley. Yeah. And I've lived in Stroud for best part of eight, nine years now.
0: Okay, so. Okay.
1: It's like an adopted home now.
0: So. Yes. So you went to school up in Yorkshire and...
1: Yeah, well, school in Yorkshire and Essex and... Then I went to Essex with a Yorkshire accent, then went to Oxford with a Essex accent, and then ended up back to Yorkshire with a Oxford accent, and then come back down to Gloucester with a Yorkshire accent. And it stuck, hasn't changed yet.
0: So. It hasn't. Oh, very good. So, what's your next piece of music?
1: Yeah, my next piece of music is Paint It Black by the Rolling Stones. After becoming a mechanic when I left school, I joined the army. My first tour was in Northern Ireland. And we was told it would be 12 hours a day patrolling to the countryside, and you'd have 2 or 3 hours downtime every day. And at that point, I decided I wanted to learn the guitar. So I bought a cheap guitar from Argos and a beginner's guide to learn to play guitar. And I used to sit for 2 or 3 hours a day trying to teach myself and annoying the platoon. All I could hear was me going plink, plink, plink. But eventually, I'd learnt the riff for Paint It Black, the opening riff, and it seemed to click. And after I learnt that, all the other songs seems to be easier to play.
0: Right. Do you play in a band, or have you ever?
1: No, it's just in the living room or on the bed by myself. I haven't got a good singing voice either, so...
0: So you're a lead guitarist rather than a singer?
1: Yeah.
0: If you joined a band, you'd
1: be...
0: Yeah. Well, I used to play guitar as well and sing in a band, so...
1: Oh, really?
0: I couldn't go plinky-plink, but... You obviously.
1: I can do plenty of plinky plinks.
0: Okay, so let's have a listen to Paint It Black by the Rolling Stones.

0: Okay, you were saying that you joined the army. What did you do in?
1: It was infantry. I joined the Yorkshire Regiment. We did various tours in Northern Ireland. Had exercise in Belgium, Kenya. Did an exercise in Norway with 24-hour daylight, which was confusing. And then was attached to the SAS for the conflict in Sierra Leone.
0: All right.
1: In the late 90s. And I was always there with a notepad and pen, scribbling away, making stories, and without anybody knowing, they just see me sat on the end of a bed or by a tree, scribbling away, and that's where I got all my ideas from.
0: Oh.
1: Any ideas, straight down in a notepad.
0: Yeah, how did you find the army?
1: I loved it, it was brilliant. Got to see the world, get to places you wouldn't dream of going, like where from the bounty advert, the original bounty advert was in Sierra Leone. But to get there, it's through a war-torn country, and you wouldn't be able to do that as a civilian anymore.
0: But no.
1: Yeah, we did things like that. I got a lot of laughs. It's like a brotherhood with the platoon. Everyone looked after each other.
0: Mm.
1: And yeah, it was good fun.
0: How long were you in the army for?
1: 6 years I did.
0: Yeah. So a lot of the ideas for your books came during that time?
1: Some of them, yeah.
0: Yeah.
1: Like the experiences I gathered. Writing down and brought all that with me when I left. But I always still wanted to be a novelist, so that's one of the reasons why I left.
0: Yeah, right. You wanted to take up full-time writing or something like that? Or not full-time, but...
1: Well, it was more of a hobby at that point.
0: Yes.
1: I know I couldn't just leave the army and become a novelist, because it just doesn't work like that.
0: No, quite. All right, well, we'll come on to the next part of your life. After this, your next choice of music, and what's this going to be?
1: It's AC/DC's Thunderstruck. The reason why I chose this is, whilst we were in Northern Ireland, we were chosen to go to Belfast for the Easter riots. And as 18-year-old, we had a quite young platoon, and you couldn't go in cold to the baseline of a riot with thousands of crowds screaming at you. So the sergeant to rile us up ready for it used to play AC/DC tracks. And Thunderstruck was one that stuck out for me because when you fly up by Chinook, the speed the rotor blares seemed to go out was the same rhythm that Angus Young played the opening riff to for Thunderstruck.
0: Okay. So you didn't have this blasting out through speakers as you were flying in the...
1: You couldn't hear nothing apart from the helicopter.

0: Well, that was AC/DC and their 1990 hit, Thunderstruck. Now, what about hobbies? And I know writing is a hobby at the moment because you do other things, which we'll come on to in a minute.
1: Well, I'm still playing the guitar or trying to play the guitar.
0: Really?
1: Yeah.
0: Keep at it. Keep at it, Adrian.
1: Also into computer games as well, especially with my 8-year-old son, Dylan. He loves to play on the PlayStation, so I got with him and as an excuse to, like, to play Star Wars at the minute. So, yeah, we do that sort of thing. But yeah, the guitar and then writing the novels, and that's all my time taking up, really. So,
0: So who does the gardening and things like that?
1: Yeah, well, that's in family time, so it's I don't class it as a hobby, though.
0: Well, as I say, just keep at the guitar and it'll come in the end. Yeah. I find the best thing was to join a band and then suddenly, you know,
1: I don't think I'm that good enough yet to join a band.
0: Oh, you'll be surprised. What's your next choice of music then?
1: My next choice is Iris by the Goo Goo Dolls. The reason why I chose this is when I left the army, I did a pre-release course in Gloucester to be a computer engineer. It was 3 months spent in a bed and breakfast. I didn't know many people. And one night I decided to go see what the nightlife was like in Gloucester. And that's where I bumped into my wife-to-be, Jane.
0: Oh, right.
1: And when I left the army, I moved in with her. And so I adopted Gloucester as a new home. A year later, I proposed to her. And the song in the background was Iris by the Goo Goo Dolls.
0: Very good. So let's have a listen to Iris by the Goo Goo Dolls.

0: Yeah, that was Iris by the Goo Goo Dolls, and that was a 1998 single hit for them. Tell us a bit more about your writing. Are you writing a book at the moment? And
1: yes, I'm. Well, can I just finish the first draft of Shadow Jack, which is book two in the Daughter of Chaos trilogy. The editing's going up in a minute, and hopefully by the 1st of June, it should be published on Kindle. And it's the story follows on from the first. Elora gains powers in the first book, and she's got to rescue Earth in the second.
0: Okay.
1: So she goes on a mission to take Earth back from the Dark Army.
0: Okay.
1: So I can't tell you too much, and I'm giving it anything away. So.
0: And where does the title of the novel come from? Shadow Jack.
1: It's in the first book, Elora meets a shaken called Brer, and he's like a judge, balancer, and executioner in one. He lives on Earth, discovering creatures from Thea, which is the twin of Earth. And if he finds them, he judges them, balances them, and he found them where he is to kill them. Elora gets romantically attached to Brer, and the Shadow Jack is Brer's master. It's called Diegas. But in the second book, through things that happen in the first, Elora becomes the Shadow Jack.
0: Okay.
1: So that's why the title of the second book's Shadow Jack.
0: Oh, very tempting, I must say.
1: Yeah.
0: What's your next choice of music?
1: It's Paco Bell's Canon. Me and Jane got married in 2007, and this was a song she walked down the aisle to. And every time it comes on, it just brings memories back from that day.
0: And you've got some children now?
1: Yes, Jane gave me three children anyway.
0: All right.
1: Sam, Amy and Lily. Sam himself is in the army. He's doing well. The other two are still in college and school. Me and Dylan together. He's now eight. So yeah, we're four.
0: Very good.
1: Got three pugs at home as well.
0: Three pugs?
1: Yeah.
0: Goodness me, it's a houseful.
1: It's some of them are for themselves, the pugs.
0: Yeah. Oh, great. So let's have a listen to Canon by Paco.

0: as Pachelbel's canon. So what problems do you have of being an author? I mean, obviously you've got to be creative, there's time, you've got to find a publisher, you've got to find the money.
1: Yeah, I think finding a publisher is probably the biggest problem for any independent author. The market at the minute is flooded with people writing books and bombarding them. I've sent off to a few publishers, but 6 weeks for them to get back to us, and they'll probably get 10 to 20,000 applications in a month. So you can imagine they've got a lot to get through.
0: Yeah.
1: And even if they found the right book, it might not be the right time. So it's also we decided to go through the independent route at the same time, try and get the books out.
0: All right. So you've had to finance this, and
1: we've been financing it, and after the second book comes out, it might pick up a bit.
0: Yeah.
1: And provide some more funds to go a bit larger and try and get it further afield.
0: Yeah. So how many books did you print for the first one?
1: The books were lucky, I think, or Create Space, where they printed per buy. So if someone wanted to buy the book in print, it's done by Create Space in New York, they would print it then and send it to the person who's purchased it.
0: Oh, right.
1: We can go to prints, which we are planning to do in a few months, printing a few thousands and then approaching bookshops and going that way. So hopefully that might take off, but the ebook is where it is at the minute.
0: Yeah.
1: We've sold it to Canada, America, Australia. There's a few in Europe, but the main interest is in Britain at the minute.
0: Mm. Well, I went down to Amazon because I know you it's available through Amazon. Mm. And they've got some nice write ups about it too.
1: Yeah, they're all 5-star reviews so far, which is good.
0: Amazing. Yeah, I was amazed. Must be a good book.
1: Well, yeah. Maybe you'll find out.
0: I look forward to reading it, because you bought me a copy, which is very kind of you, so I shall read it.
1: Right.
0: So, what's your next choice of music?
1: Well, it's Sweet Child of Mine by Guns N' Roses. It's been my favourite band since childhood. And every time I hear Sweet Child of Mine on the radio, I put up to full whack and listen to it properly, how it should be.
0: Yeah. Well, let's have a listen to this.

0: That was Guns N' Roses and a number one hit from 1988, Sweet Child of Mine. And you're writing your second book?
1: Yeah, the second book's finished. Once that's edited, I'm on Kindle, beginning the third of the trilogy.
0: Right.
1: And I'm aiming, but in a few years' time, so I have enough money to work from home. The world I've created through the trilogy opens a gateway for a lot more novels to be written.
0: Yeah.
1: And I've got plenty more ideas for it to go places. So hopefully, in a few years' time, that's what I'll be doing.
0: Yes, so you've written books one and two of the trilogy.
1: That's right.
0: And have you got the third book in your mind?
1: The book's already finished in my head.
0: Really?
1: Like a draft on paper, so I don't know exactly where it's going. I just need the time to sit down and write it.
0: Okay.
1: So I'm still truck driving.
0: Yeah.
1: For Muller in Stonehouse. They're delivering milk, so it's a good job truck driving. By yourself.
0: Yeah.
1: And you lead your mind to wander and create threads and plots and stories. And then when you take your break, that's when you do your writing.
0: Yeah. Oh, good. Good. And do you type it up yourself? Or?
1: Yes. Yeah. I take a laptop with me and you seem to learn about the laptop open and your fingers firmly around the keypad. That's right.
0: And what about writer's block? Have you ever had it? You know, have you got to play something?
1: Yeah, I haven't suffered from that yet.
0: No.
1: No, it's, well, thankfully for all the years I've been trying to do this, my head's full of ideas and characters.
0: Yeah.
1: And while I'm driving, that's my persistent thinking process, and when I do stop, my fingers are automatically typing away, and so far I haven't had writer's block. Hopefully I never will.
0: Good, let's hope not. Now, what's your next choice of music?
1: The next choice is Misery by Gregorio Allegri. As a truck driver, I like to listen to classic advent because it keeps you chilled out. And when it's in the dark hours in the morning, everyone else is asleep, nothing better to listen to this track.

0: That was an excerpt from Gregorio Allegri's Miseria. Now, what about your family and being an author? Are they supportive?
1: Yeah, my wife's Jane, she's my number one fan.
0: Well, that's good.
1: Yeah, when I written the first book, I knew I had to get Jane on side. The book's actually written for her. I know the kind of thing she was into, and decided she's the kind of book she would like.
0: Yeah.
1: So after reading the first five chapters, I fingers crossed, hopefully she'd enjoy it, and she did.
0: Oh, great.
1: And every chapter after that, she read. So she read the first draft or anyone else. And yeah, she keeps waiting for the next chapter. And she's read The Shadow Jack already and loves it.
0: Oh, good.
1: And she kind of knows where the third book's going as well.
0: Yeah. Is she like a proofreader for you?
1: I mean, yeah, she's a proofreader, yeah. And if there's something she doesn't like, she'll tell me.
0: Yeah.
1: Which is good. And she's also, one of the characters is based on her as well, called Ejan, who's a warrior Viking, so. Which I think suits her well.
0: Yeah, but is she like that in real life?
1: No, she's... She's brilliant in real life.
0: Okay.
1: Yeah, I couldn't be an author without her behind me.
0: I'm sure. Excellent. Now we come to your final choice of music.
1: Yeah. Yes, this is These Are the Days by Van Morrison. It's one of mine and Jane's favourite songs, and wherever we hear it, we just have to stop and listen to it properly.
0: Well, let's have a listen to this one. This is These Are the Days by Van Morrison.

0: Well, my thanks to Adrian Salter for coming along and playing his choice of music. Thank you very much, Adrian.
1: That's okay, Colin. Thanks for having me.
0: Not at all. And we look forward to seeing the new book out, Shadow Jack.
1: Brilliant.
0: And then even the third one. And do you have a title for that yet?
1: Yeah, it's called Ethia.
0: Ethia?
1: Yeah.
0: Okay. By Adrian Salter. So keep your eyes open. Thank you very much.
1: Thank you.

Me and My Music was presented by Colin Dickinson, and today his special guest was author Adrian Salter. The music on today's programme was Feel Like Making Love by Bad Company, Paint It Black by The Rolling Stones, Thunderstruck by AC/DC, Iris by The Goo Goo Dolls, Cannon by Pachelbel, Sweet Child of Mine by Guns N' Roses, an excerpt from Miserere by Grigori Allegri, These Are the Days by Van Morrison. The theme music, Who Wants to Fall in Love, was written and played by Adrian Webster. Me and My Music is a Cotswold Hospital radio production.

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0: Good evening and welcome to Patients Post Bag, brought to you by Cotswold Hospital Radio, broadcasting to you live from Cheltenham General and Gloucestershire Royal Hospital and the worldwide web from our Parkside studio here in Cheltenham, England. I'm Kat, and with me in the studio this evening we have Adrian, Suzanne, Abby, Steve, Ian and Joe, who is our sound engineer tonight. Earlier this evening, some members of our team visited Rencombe Ward, and we really enjoyed meeting you, and for some of you, your family and friends who are visiting you. And it is with many thanks to Colin, Rob, Clive and Wendy. We have got a great lineup of tracks. I mean, we're looking at a lot of 80s tonight, I think.
1: We certainly are.
0: A lot of 80s, which is right in Adrian's wheelhouse. So we'll be playing those for the next hour or so. So, without further ado, let's hear from the first request of the evening, and it is for you, Clive, and it is from the 80s. It is Toto and Africa.

0: And that was Africa and Toto, one of my favourites. But I said it was for Clive. It was actually for Colin. And I'm going to blame one of my unnamed colleagues for that. But with the Colin and Clive, I can promise you it's not going to be the last time that we do that this evening, get the names wrong. So Colin, Clive, they're all for you guys.
1: You're not going to throw me under the bus.
0: I didn't say names.
1: No, but you've always said that 80s was my domain, but I happen to know that Kat sang every single word of that song.
0: Oh, yeah, I did. I mean, not correctly or in tune,
1: you were
0: but, you know.
1: All the words,
0: yes.
1: Not necessarily
0: no.
1: in the right order.
0: No, right. Or the right note.
1: Well, Kat and I also met Rob in Rencombe Ward earlier on, and he was there with Gina and Sue, and fingers crossed, Rob, I hope this, you know, you're going home tomorrow, so that'll be great news. They're from the Forest of Dean, and Rob wanted 80s as well, and the first band name he came up with was Tears for Fears. So here we go with Everybody Wants to Rule the World.

0: There you go, Rob. I hope you enjoyed that. Absolutely brilliant. Tears for Fears. Everybody wants to rule the world. So, what do we have now?
1: Well, now we have a request for Clive.
2: This one actually is for Clive.
1: And it is for Clive this time. And so you told us that you wanted some Barbra Streisand. And we went through our system and had a look for what we got. So here is A Woman in Love.

0: off what a fabulous tune. That is one of my favourites, and it is Steve's definite favourite of Barbra Streisand. So we hope you enjoyed that, Clive.
1: Have you heard of the Barbra Streisand effect?
0: No, I don't think I have.
1: Anyway, so in about 2003, an aerial photographer was taking pictures of coastal erosion and managed to like capture Barbra Streisand's Malibu mansion or something. So she sued and tried to get the pictures taken down. Like, they were just research pictures. And until then, only like 6 people had downloaded the picture. But as soon as she like said that she was going to sue, like thousands and thousands of people then downloaded them. So it became called the Barbra Streisand effect, where people inadvertently draw attention to problems by trying to censor them.
2: I'm too young to remember that. No, I can understand that. Yes. So you have the exact opposite effect, don't you?
1: Absolutely. Yeah. Anyway, with that bit of trivia, I've got more coming in a minute. This is a good one, right? So this, I've got a song for Wendy. So we spoke to Wendy and her other half, Gary, and she wanted something uplifting. So we've gone for Take That Shine. Now, first bit of trivia. Now, I love a bit of trivia. So this was their 10th UK number one. Their 6th consecutive number one and their 10th UK number one. And it took them into the 10 artists who have had 10 or more UK number ones.
2: Okay.
1: Can you name any of the others?
2: Beatles.
1: Yeah.
2: Elvis.
1: Yeah. Right, we'll come
2: Oasis.
1: Back. Oasis. No, we'll come back after this song.
2: It's a song that I heard them play in Glasgow a month ago.
1: No way.
2: Yep.
1: Right, we'll come back to that. It's Shine by Take That.

0: cracking song. That was Take That and Shine, and that was for Wendy. Right, I'm going to give you two guesses. Now, the question was how many artists, apart from Take That, the 10 artists who have had 10 or more UK number ones. I'm going to give you two guesses this time.
1: Beatles.
0: Yep.
2: Elvis.
0: Yep. All right.
1: Westlife.
0: Yes, and we're going to stop now. We're going to go to a message.
1: Abby's going to do one. Oh, we're going to go. Okay, we'll pick that up after.
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0: Abby, you want to make a guess?
1: Yes. Just before we get into the next song, I'm going to hazard a guess. Maybe Adele? What?
2: Our survey said not.
0: No.
2: Okay, I am surprised. Just mentioning that message there, Marky Mark was the voice. He also plays keyboards on that.
0: Does he?
2: I did not know that. There you go. So we're back with Colin. It was in Rankin Ward that Kat and I spoke to earlier on. Colin's from Powys in Mid Wales and he loves 80s rock. So I hope you like this one, Colin. This is Def Leppard, Photograph.

0: There you go, Colin. I hope you enjoyed that. A good bit of 80s rock there. And Steve has just asked Tracy, our researcher, to find out which album that came from. And it was Pyromania by Def Leppard, 1983. Yes.
1: Thank you, Tracy.
0: Sorry, yes. Thank you, Tracy. Yes. So, where are we now?
2: Next up, we have another request for Rob. So Rob has now requested some Rod Stewart, and so again, more 80s. I think we're liking the 80s tunes in the studio tonight. So here is Downtown Train.

0: And that was Downtown Train by Rod Stewart. So hope you enjoyed that, Rob. And I think Kat has some more trivia for us.
1: I like this. What's my favourite question? We're going for how many times has he been married and how many children by how many women?
2: So he's a bit like Henry VIII. Has he been married six times?
1: No. Three times married. Okay. How many children?
2: Seven.
1: Close.
2: Eight.
1: Yep. By how many mothers?
3: Two.
2: Four.
0: Five.
1: Oh, not that I'm judging or anything, you know. We like a bit of trivia around people's personal lives. I get it from the Wikipedia personal section. I'm nothing if not a diligent researcher. Anyway,
2: so talking of diligent research, keep us out of suspense here.
1: I'm giving you one guess each.
2: Ed Sheeran.
1: Yes.
2: Okay.
3: I'll go for Cliff.
1: Yes.
0: Oh, I'm going to try. Oh, I don't want to break the streak. I'm going to guess something quite modern. Taylor Swift?
1: No.
0: Oh, sorry.
2: That's controversial. I would have put money on that.
1: Joe?
4: Elton John?
1: Yes. You said no, but
3: I didn't think he did.
1: He sneaked in at 10 number ones.
2: How on earth he's done that? I mean, because for a long time he'd had Sacrifice and Don't Go Breaking My Heart.
3: That was the first one.
2: Yeah. And then Sacrifice.
3: Yeah.
1: So what did you say? We said we had Elton
2: Candle
1: John.
2: Candle in the Wind, 97.
3: Yeah.
2: I suppose. And then Cold Heart.
0: Yeah, that's new.
2: They keep ticking up, don't they?
1: Yeah. Anyway, let's get to business.
2: Because he does his duets, doesn't he?
1: Oh, well, that has been lucrative for him,
2: yes.
1: I think.
2: Yes.
1: We should have some of those.
2: So he's a very promising artist.
1: Yes. Anyway. Over to you, the patience. I'm sorry for that digression there. This next one we've got for Clive. And I loved Clive because he had a very eclectic taste.
2: Oh, didn't he? Yes, he did.
1: And to this one, he wanted Amy Winehouse. White, he said. And I managed to get it. I'm not good at this thing. Amy Winehouse. And we've got Back to Black.

0: Well, we enjoyed that, Clive. That was Amy Winehouse and Back to Black giving us our one taste of modernity for tonight.
1: One taste of modernity.
0: Now, I've said to you, we've got three left. One who's a classic, who you will get, and two who I don't think that you will. Who's your guest for the classic?
1: Madge, Madonna.
0: You're right.
1: Okay.
0: So now you have the rest of the evening to figure out who the
1: two... Will you give us the rest of the year, Kat? I don't think...
0: Yeah, I don't think you will, but I'm going to let you. I'll tell you if I hear you say it.
2: Oh, don't make a promise on that. I'm better in the 80s than I am the noughties. I'm going to... random guess. Ariana Grande?
0: No, but good guess.
2: That was from Steve. Steve made that suggestion.
1: Sabrina Carpenter?
0: No.
1: Okay.
0: Right.
1: Yep, go on then. This is where the jeopardy comes in. Where have we got? Who are we missing?
0: No, I'm not telling you yet. This is going to go on all night. Come on, we've got songs to play.
1: She puts a cliffhanger in there.
0: Absolutely. I'm stringing this one out.
1: Okay. In which case, we'll go back to Wendy and Gary that Kat and I spoke to in Rencombe Ward. And Wendy would love something uplifting. So we've gone with Katrina and the Waves. And this is Walking on Sunshine.

0: And that's for Wendy and Gary, and that's Katrina and the Waves Walking on Sunshine. And we are literally, we just can't guess these last couple of ones. Kat, I mean,
1: okay,
0: where
1: right.
0: are we on this?
1: So I think you were in the ballpark for one of them. What was your guess?
0: Did we say Drake? Did we?
1: No, there was another one that you said before that.
0: Amy Winehouse? Not Amy Winehouse. Calvin Harris.
1: Yep, so, Calvin yeah. Harris.
0: Yes, yeah, when you said...
1: So Calvin yeah. Harris is one of them. And then now you've got one more.
0: Yeah, I don't know.
1: We'll see.
0: Okay, we'll hold that thought and we'll be back after this message.
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3: And welcome back. Are we going to find out?
1: Oh,
3: now?
1: Sorry, everyone's distracted.
3: I'm so
1: by
3: sorry.
1: This. For the listeners out there who are following this and who still want to guess this last person who has more than 10 top 10 number ones in the UK, the clues I've given is they are American and male, and the hits were from the year 2000 to 2024.
0: And we thought maybe Justin Timberlake.
1: It is not Justin Timberlake.
3: Oh. Right, and on that note, while we're still thinking of who the last artist could possibly be, we'll play a request for Colin. And so we thought of something that was very similar to your other requests. So we've had Def Leppard and Toto so far, and we thought you might enjoy some Foreigner. So here is Cold as Ice.

0: Well, we hope you enjoyed that, Colin. That was Cold as Ice by Foreigner.
1: Right, I think we're getting there. Come on, give me your last one.
0: Okay, I've got two. Can I give two guesses?
1: Go on, you give two.
0: Eminem?
1: Yes!
0: Yes, finally!
2: Well done.
1: Yeah? I told you, you'd kind of go Eminem. Yeah,
3: we were thinking
1: so.
3: Skittles, weren't we?
2: We were thinking Skittles.
1: Yeah. Well done. This has been fun.
3: Hasn't it? We've got closure on it at last.
1: Yeah, time. Absolutely. I'm going to try and figure out another one for next time. Anyway, back to the proper business of Patient Station. These are songs for you, patients. This one is for Rob. And Rob had a good eclectic mix. And so this one is not one that he specifically picked, but it's in the genre. We do like a bit of a genre pick. So we have gone for Human League and Love Action.

0: Well, that one was for Rob, and it was Human League and Love Action. And we have discovered that Joe needs to brush up on his new wave.
1: It's embarrassing, isn't it?
0: Yeah, yes, poor show, poor show.
2: So you're going to test him next week?
0: Yeah, maybe I should do a new wave quiz.
1: Definitely, yes.
0: Right, what we got next?
2: Yeah, we're back with Clive, who we spoke to in Rendcomb Ward earlier on, and Clive had Lynn, his sister, with him, and Phil visiting. Clive's from Cheltenham. We had a couple of lovely choices earlier on, and we're going to do another one for you now. Phil, hope you enjoy this. You get extra Barbra Streisand, and you don't only get Barbra Streisand, you get Donna Summer as well, and it's No More Tears, Enough is Enough.

0: Well, we've arrived at the end of tonight's Patients Postbag, and we'd like to thank you all for keeping us company for the last hour. We'd particularly like to thank Colin, Rob, Clive and Wendy. We really enjoyed hearing your choice of music, and Patients Postbag would not be the same without your requests. 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It's good night from me, Adrian, and all of us here in the studio tonight. That's our Quizmaster General, Kat.
1: Woohoo!
0: Abby, Steve, Suzanne, Ian, and Joe, our sound engineer tonight. Very good job. Well done, Joe.
1: Nice work.
2: Thank you.
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1: I want to tell you about sepsis. Sepsis is a life-threatening condition. Last year, it killed 48,000 people in the UK. 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While it primarily affects very young children, older adults, and people with underlying health conditions, it can sometimes be triggered in those who are otherwise fit and healthy. Sepsis always starts with an infection, such as a chest or urinary tract infection. It is not known why some people develop sepsis in response to these common infections, whereas others don't. 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If you are worried about an infection, call 111 or contact your GP. 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

the World Olympics Pop Orchestra and Vangelis' Chariots of Fire from the opening of the 2012 Olympics, opening our show today. Later in the programme we'll have contributions from Nicola Benedetti, Russell Watson and James Galway. But first our featured composer, Arnold Bax. Born in Streatham in London in 1883, brought up in Hampstead, our first selection is Tintagel, written in 1919 after Bax had visited Tintagel Castle 2 years previously and dedicated to the pianist Harriet Cohen.

Arnold Bax's Tintagel, performed by the London Philharmonic Orchestra. Our second selection reinforces how Bax was influenced with the landscapes. He discovered the little Donegal village, Glen Columkilly, to which he returned annually for almost 30 years, and drew inspiration for the Irish landscape.

The Irish Landscape, written by Arnold Bax and performed by the Royal Philharmonic Orchestra. In 1948, Bax was approached to write the music for the David Lean film Oliver Twist, starring Alec Guinness, Robert Newton and Anthony Newley. And here we feature four short pieces from the soundtrack: Prelude, Oliver Asks for More, Wanted for Murder and the Finale.

0: Arnold Bax's music for the 1948 film Oliver Twist, played by the BBC Philharmonic Orchestra, conducted by Rumon Gamba.
1: Peter Grogan plays you the best of British classical music.
0: One of our best-known sopranos constantly being asked for more is Leslie Garrett. Born in Doncaster in 1955, she's had a very varied career, being equally at home in opera and crossover music. We take a track from her CD Prima Donna. This is Intratina.

Leslie Garrett and In Trotina from Karlof's Carmina Burana with the Philharmonic Orchestra, conducted by Ivor Bolton. We head north of the border now for one of our best-known female violinists, Nicola Benedetti. We also return to the world of films with a John Williams composition for the Steven Spielberg film Schindler's List.

The theme for Schindler's List, performed by Nicola Benedetti and the Bournemouth Symphony Orchestra, taken from the CD The Silver Violin. The United Kingdom has produced some outstanding voices, none more so than Russell Watson, born in Salford, Lancashire in 1966, and, like Leslie Garrett earlier in the show, is at home in both opera and crossover music. Our selection from Russell today was composed to commemorate the opening of the first funicular cable car on Mount Vesuvius in 1880.

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0: From Lancashire, it's a short hop over the Irish Sea to Belfast, the hometown of the man with the golden flute, James Galway. Our contribution from James today is Mozart's Rondo alla Turca.

James Galway and Rondo Alaturco from the CD Ireland's Finest. Our next artist, Camilla Kerslig, was born in Dulwich, London in 1988. She became the first signing for Gary Barlow when he started his own record label and released her debut album in 2009, from which we take the track In Paradisum.

In Paradisum, performed by Camilla Kerslake from her self-titled CD. You've been listening to the best of British classical music with me, Peter Grogan, and I've enjoyed your company today and look forward to you joining me again. And I'll leave you with a song of enchantment from Libera.